myself and decided I should face it.

and I gained control of myself.

0: make it. At least we can say we died trying.
1: Dermot Kennedy, and that's the track from his most recent album, The Weight of the Woods. It's called Refuge. Performed it over at Rock Hall a couple of months back, and wasn't at it, but a bunch of the team were, and they all said it was an absolutely phenomenal show. I got time for two more before we head to the headlines at 6:30. This one is Elliot Darby's track of the week this or next week, so a heads up on that one. I think it's really good. I hadn't caught this track, and it's class. It's Mary in the Junkyard, and it's a track called Blood.

0: That is Haim and Don't Save Me on RTL Today Radio 93.3 FM. That one taken from their album Days Are Gone. Let's get the news. It's 6:30.
1: And here are the latest RTL Today headlines. A third suspect, 28-year-old French national Chiran Y, in the Luxembourg homejacking case of October 2025, has been found and detained on the Thai island of Phuket. Delays has pulled the 60-gram coat cheese product Tribalat Rian Crottin de Chavignol from its shelves due to the possible presence of coliform bacteria. Samsung Electronics has forecast a 19-fold jump in second-quarter operating profit from a year earlier, buoyed by sustained AI-driven demand for memory chips. The US and its allies have condemned China's long-range missile test over the Pacific as a destabilizing display of growing nuclear and military capability, while Beijing defended it as a routine exercise. And France's far-right chief Marine Le Pen is bracing for a key verdict today that will determine if she can run in next year's presidential elections. For more on these stories, all the latest news and so much more, check out rtltoday.lu. Taking a look at the weather now, it's fairly cloudy to start this morning, although it looks like the sun will battle through and the current temperature of 18 degrees will rise to around 29 this afternoon.
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0: And the traffic, let's see, 10-minute delays on the A31 Canfin towards the A3 at Roser already this morning. We've got 5 minutes on the A4 between Lankels and Esch. And then there's speed checks in Beggen on the route Matthias Hertert, in Binsfeld at Elventerstruss, in Schlievenhaf on the route de la Vallée, and in Lorenzweiler in the afternoon on the route de Luxembourg. And you can stay up to date with all the traffic at today.rtl.lu/mobility/traffic.
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0: I'm like one of your pinup boys. You learn your lessons and you stay.
1: That's my track of the week this week. Westside Cowboy, Pinup Boys on RTL Today Radio. Now get in touch with us on 621-525000. That is our WhatsApp number. 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

Last Jungle and The Wave before it, Empire of the Sun. And there's a good interview that I did with Luke Steele from Empire of the Sun up on RTL Today. If you look down through the, well, look for the competition article, actually, that contains a lot of the quotes from Luke. He's a really interesting guy, really good with his time, chatting about, well, their history and where they stand in music now. And, you know, a lot of people are rediscovering them, you know, 20 years after the release of We Are the People. So that's been quite cool to hear his reflections on that, as you know, a new wave. It's not just nostalgia and people who are listening to them back in the early 2000s, but a whole new generation discovering them on TikTok, which is quite cool to hear about. And also, one half of Empire of the Sun is now PNAU, the person who's done some really good remixes of tracks, including one that I've got queued up from Elton John and Dua Lipa, Cold Heart. That's up after this. The brand new one from Martin Garrix and Ed Sheeran. Here's Repeated.

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2: Good morning, here is your latest RTL Today news, sports and weather. A third suspect, a 28-year-old French national linked to a homejacking case from October 2025 in Eschweiler, Luxembourg, has been arrested in Phuket, Thailand, under an international warrant. Three men had disguised themselves as couriers and stole €9,000, a watch and credit cards at gunpoint. Two others were previously extradited from Paris. According to Finance Minister Gilles Roth, tax revenue from the banking, investment fund and insurance sectors now amount to more than three-quarters of total corporate income tax receipts, up from 70% the year previously. Roughly €2.97 billion of total revenue out of some €3.84 billion came from the financial sector last year. Luxembourg's Health Minister Martine Desprez says the recent heatwave exposed weaknesses in the cooling and insulation of hospitals, care homes and other public buildings. The government plans infrastructure upgrades including shading and air conditioning while encouraging municipalities to support vulnerable residents. Initial data suggests no significant excess mortality occurred. In international news, a French appeals court is set to rule on whether far-right leader Marine Le Pen can run in next year's presidential election, with the verdict on her ban from public office potentially ending her candidacy and paving the way for Jordan Bardella to lead her party instead. South Korean technology giant Samsung Electronics has forecast a massive 19-fold jump in second quarter operating profit from a year earlier, buoyed by sustained AI-driven demand for memory chips. The world's largest memory chip maker estimated April to June operating profit of 89.4 trillion won, which is $58.4 billion, up 1,810% year on year. The United States has voiced alarm over Beijing's nuclear program after China test-fired a purported long-range missile into the Pacific Ocean in what is the latest move in its rapid military modernization. The test comes 2 years after China had fired an intercontinental ballistic missile into the waters near French Polynesia. In sports, in the overnight last 16 matches of the World Cup, Spain defeated Portugal 1-0 and Belgium has thrashed the USA 4-1 to proceed through to the quarterfinals. And finally, six-time NBA All-Star forward DeMar DeRozan, a 17-season veteran, was waived by the Sacramento Kings yesterday after two campaigns with the club. DeRozan has averaged 21.1 points, 4.3 rebounds, 4.1 assists, and one blocked shot in 1,264 games with the Toronto Raptors, San Antonio Spurs, Chicago Bulls, and the Kings. For more on these stories, news, updates, and much more, head over to rtltoday.lu. Looking at the weather now, it's looking like a bit of a cloudy start to the day at the moment, with the clouds should thin out as the day progresses. It is currently around 16 to 17 degrees and this temperature will rise steadily during the day, peaking at around 28 to 30 Celsius in the afternoon.
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0: Traffic getting busier out there as well. We've got 20-minute delays on the A1 between Vosterbillig and Podishburg. There's a 15-minute delay on the A4 between Remmerich and Pompier. 15-minute delays on the A31 Canfin towards the A3 at Dudelange. And perhaps the cause of that aforementioned delay on the A1 between Vosterbillig and Mertert, there's a broken down vehicle there. Speed checks are in Beggen this morning on the Rue Matthias Hertert, in Binsfeld at Elventerstruis, in Schlievenhaf on the Rue de Valais, and in the afternoon in Lawrenceweiler on the Rue de Luxembourg. And you can stay up to date with all the traffic at today.rtl.lu/mobility/traffic.
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0: JB, one thing that we haven't spoken about with regard to the England-Mexico game is maybe the most unique World Cup performance by any player.
2: Go on. Oh, Jordan Henderson.
0: Jordan Henderson, no, 0 minutes played, yellow card, injured and out for the whole tournament.
2: Brilliant. and shouldn't have been there in the first place.
0: So this is the story, if you haven't seen this, folks. Towards the end of the very tense England-Mexico game, obviously there was a lot of, you know, people on the sidelines.
2: Yeah, yeah.
0: You know,
2: it started getting a bit tetchy,
0: giving it all this, giving it all that. So he gets booked. You know, he's got his vest on, he's not playing, but he's got a yellow card. And then in celebrations, tries to climb over the advertising hoardings, falls, and then badly breaks his wrist.
2: It's amazing. Because the referee wasn't really giving any yellow cards. He gave England one really early.
0: Yeah.
2: And we thought, oh, here we go. And then some of the challenges, he was just letting it go. And then I saw the yellow card. I thought, who's that for? They went, oh, this is for Henderson.
0: Yeah, that's right. I saw the graphic coming up going, yellow card Henderson. And he's there walking along in his vest. And I was like,
2: oh, my word.
0: Anyway.
2: Dearie me.
0: And then, yeah, the footage started coming out later in the evening of Hendo just absolutely stacking it on the other side of the...
2: He looked drunk, didn't he?
0: He really hit the
2: ground. Because he sort of went over, then slipped, and then fell on his arm. It's crazy. Yeah,
0: And he's out. No, he may not have played at all. It's fine.
2: Oh,
0: but he'll be in a cast for the next game.
2: That's unbelievable, isn't it?
0: Yeah, yeah.
2: Amazing. Shocker.
0: Incredible performance. Up there with the great...
2: It's not bad, is it? It's not bad. Just go and sit in a bar for the rest of the World Cup.
0: That's it, exactly. It's like Jonathan Woodgate in his debut for Real Madrid when he came on, scored an own goal. A red card.
2: That's right. That's right.
0: You know... One for a pub quiz in years to come.
2: That's right. That's right. You've got to come back from that. That's pretty good going.
0: Well, we'll have I'm gonna go with a World Cup truth or tale for you.
2: Ooh,
0: a bit later on. I know you've been doing an awful lot of research. You've been doing an awful lot of work with the JB's World Cup report. But I want to see how much you remember from the last couple of weeks.
2: This could be embarrassing, couldn't it?
0: Up in a bit. We'll also be reminding you how to get your hands on those tickets to see Katy Perry, who plays at Lux Expo this day week. And I want to hear about Robbie Williams, which was last night.
2: Mm.
0: We've got a great story up on RTL Today, today.rtl.lu, ahead of the concert. Because, as you mentioned, John, there's people queuing outside yesterday from 5:30 a.m.
2: Exactly.
0: to get as close as they possibly could to Robbie Williams. It's outside Lux Expo. Queues began forming at 5:30 a.m. with one British supervan at her 52nd concert. And another sporting an autograph tattoo. Well, if you were one of the many people who were over at Lux Expo yesterday, I want to hear about it. And I still haven't heard that much about Gorillaz.
2: No,
0: Tom was there. Tom said it was really good. Yep. But yeah, not heard a whole lot more.
2: Yeah, no, me neither.
0: So
2: yeah. I did see a few people posting some stuff up on Facebook the last couple of days.
0: Yeah.
2: See, Gronje was there, and obviously Tom said it was great, but yeah.
0: Yeah, yeah, more please, more reviews. And tell us about, I really want to hear about the show yesterday, because I want to hear about the lottery winners, I want to hear about CMAT, and I'm pretty sure Robbie put on a good show. But
2: it's a cracking lineup there.
0: Absolutely. Tell us all about it, please, if you were there, and photos. You know, we get up really early in the morning, guys. Yeah. We can't go to midweek concerts.
2: Living vicariously.
0: Through you, exactly.

Daft Punk and Pharrell Williams with Get Lucky on RTL Today Radio, 7:38. Ellie from our In Tune show, Thursdays, 8 o'clock. Text in says, tuned in with my boys this morning and they'd like to tell you that they are excited to go to see Jamiroquai later. That's cool. Is that their first big concert? That's going to be a really, really good one tonight at Lux Expo. And I think we should play a track from Jamiroquai with that in mind. Here is Canned Heat. Kevin in touch as well with some reviews from Robbie last night. Good show? Hell yeah, in my top three now, he says.

0: Jamiroquai Canteen's playing Lux Expo tonight. So I'm going to want to hear all about that tomorrow if you are heading along to it. And more reports on the show last night. Lottery winners were supporting Robbie for a few songs yesterday. Great support act. Yeah, they have done a couple of songs together, actually, which is good. And Sandy says, a wonderful good morning. Morning, Sandy. Even though I wasn't at Kirchberg yesterday, I still heard Dear Robbie in Ham. Good. Wow. Okay. It was a loud show then. Remember the moment I was lying on the floor the years before singing Angels along with Laporte Cats and Dogs. Magical. Good. 7:42. Get in touch with us at 621-525000. Save that number in your phone. WhatsApp's the best way to get in touch as it pops up on a screen here in the studio, and we can get to your text as soon as possible. And it's the number you need to enter our competition today, which is a rollover from yesterday. Katy Perry's playing here next week again over at Lux Expo, and if you want to be there in the crowd, text in and tell us the name of her 2008 hit single. Was it Hot and Cold, Big and Strong, or Right and Left?
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Raven and A on RTL Today Radio 93.3 FM. The Sam Steen Show here with you through until 10 o'clock this morning, and lots coming your way. World Cup Truth or Tale with John Baker, and he'll of course have his World Cup report after 9 o'clock. And we've got a couple of guests on the line as well, including the guys from Two Wheels for Purpose. They'll be joining us in around about 20 minutes or so. They've been, if you missed our chats in the last couple of weeks, cycling from Tallinn in Estonia all the way down through Europe and finishing in Gibraltar. Three friends on a mission to raise money for cancer research, and we'll hear how they've been getting on. They are almost at the end of their journey. I think they might even be on the final leg, but we'll chat with Sander from the team in around about 20 minutes time to see how they've been going on. They set off with the goal of reaching €1 million raised, which is a hell of a target, but I suppose if you set a big target and you get close to it, that's better than setting something small. So we'll see how they're getting on, how much they have managed to raise, and if you're able, how you can help contribute to that. Joining us just after the news at 8 o'clock for that one. Get in touch with us this morning at 621 525 5000. Kevin says he's got the answer right for the Katy Perry competition, and says, "Now I feel old. It was 18 plus years ago that track came out." Shh, Kevin, just don't say that. Not out loud, anyway. 7:47, here's Olivia Rodrigo. This is The Cure.

Franz Ferdinand, Take Me Out on RTL Today Radio. 7:56, one more before we head to the news, and we'll be chatting to the guys from Two Wheels for a Purpose shortly. Taking us there, though, here is CMAT. Supported Robbie Williams at Lux Expo last night. This is Ready.

0: C-Matt and Reddy on RTL Today Radio. C-Matt was brilliant last night, says Lisa in her sports slot at Robbie Williams. Yeah. Right, let's get the news. It's 8 o'clock.
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2: 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Good morning, I'm John Baker. A third suspect linked to a homejacking case from October 2025 in Eschweiler, Luxembourg, has been arrested in Phuket, Thailand, under an international warrant. Chiran Y, who is a 28-year-old French national, is allegedly one of three men who disguised themselves as couriers and stole 9,000 euros, a watch and credit cards at gunpoint. The two other suspects were previously extradited from Paris. According to Finance Minister Gilles Roth, tax revenue from the banking, investment fund and insurance sectors now amounts to more than three quarters of total corporate income tax receipts, up from 70% from the year prior. Roughly 2.97 billion euros of total revenue out of some 3.84 billion euros came from the financial sector last year. Luxembourg's Health Minister Martine Desprez says the recent heatwave exposed weaknesses in the cooling and insulation of hospitals, care homes and other public buildings. The government plans infrastructure upgrades, including shading and air conditioning, while encouraging municipalities to support vulnerable residents. Initial data suggests no significant excess mortality occurred. In international news, a French appeals court is set to rule today on whether far-right leader Marine Le Pen can run in next year's presidential election, with the verdict on her ban from public office potentially ending her candidacy and paving the way for Jordan Bardella to lead the party instead. South Korean technology giant Samsung Electronics has forecast a massive 19-fold jump in second quarter operating profit from a year earlier, buoyed by sustained AI-driven demand for memory chips. The world's largest memory chip maker estimated April to June operating profit at 89.4 trillion won, which is $58.4 billion, up 1,810% year-on-year. The United States has voiced alarm over Beijing's nuclear program after China test-fired a purported long-range missile into the Pacific Ocean in what is the latest move in its rapid military modernization. The test comes 2 years after China fired an intercontinental ballistic missile into the waters near French Polynesia. Sports now, and in the overnight last 16 matches of the World Cup, Spain defeated Portugal 1-0 and Belgium thrashed the USA 4-1 to proceed to the quarterfinals. And finally, Taylor Fritz eased into the Wimbledon quarterfinals for the fourth time in 5 years yesterday with a dominant straight sets win over Kazakhstan's Alexander Bublik in the fourth round. The American sixth seed, beaten by Carlos Alcaraz in the semis last year, took control of the match in a first set tiebreak en route to a 7-6, 6-4, 6-4 success. For more on these stories, news, updates and much more, head over to rtltoday.lu.
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4: Raiffeisen, the bank that belongs to its members.
2: It is looking a little bit cloudy out there at the start of the morning, but the clouds should thin out as the day progresses. It is currently already around 20 degrees, and this temperature will rise steadily during the day, peaking at 28 to 30 Celsius in the afternoon.
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0: And the traffic reports of an accident on the A1 between Gasperich and Kirchberg. We've got 4 minute delays on the N31 between Avenue de l'Europe and Pétange. 25 minute delays on the A4 between Remmerich and Pompier. And 6 minute delays on the A6 between Sessonge and Gasperich. Other long delays are the 15 minutes on the A31 Canfin towards the A3 at Roser. 10 minutes on the N5 between Otrage and Schuweiler. And then speed checks are all in, mostly in the morning, in Beggen on Rue Matthias Hertert, in Binsfeld on Elventerstruss, in Schlievenhof on the Rue de la Vallée, and in the afternoon in Lawrenceweiler on the Rue de Luxembourg. And stay up to date with all the traffic at today.rtl.lu/mobility/traffic.
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0: 8:04. Now, we have been in contact over the last couple of weeks and maybe even months with Two Wheels for Purpose, who are three guys who are cycling from Tallinn to Gibraltar.
2: And I heard the interview is great.
0: Yeah, they're on the last leg.
2: Wow.
0: So they're going to join us on the phone right after this.

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3: Now, delighted to say we are joined on the line by Sander van der Vlauw. Good morning, sir. How are you?
4: Good morning, Sam. We're fine.
3: I was just reminding the listeners of the incredible journey that you guys have been on. One ride, one cause, infinite impact is the slogan behind your journey from Tallinn to Gibraltar, and you're on the final leg.
4: Yeah, today is our last 72 kilometers, largely flat, so it should be an easy ride into the finish line.
3: I mean, it's been an incredible journey. You shared some of the stats with me already. So just a reminder, so there were 68 stages, you got one left, over 8,000 kilometers cycled already, with 100,000, almost 101,000 meters of elevation. across the journey.
5: This last bit's going to feel like a dream, isn't it?
3: Absolutely, yeah.
4: We can't wait for it to be over, but also we're going to very, very much miss it. It's been epic.
3: Yeah, I wanted to talk about that because we spoke when you were just preparing for this, and a couple of you had done some long cycles and big things like this, but what has it been like cycling together as a group, as a team, on this kind of journey? Because this has been, it's been a long, long journey and an incredible experience, I imagine.
4: Yeah, I think if I start, and then I want to hear what Renee and Mark think as well, but for me, I think it's the team spirit and the doing it together that has actually made it possible to get through it and enjoy it. It's a physical challenge, but it's the camaraderie that actually carries you through.
6: Yeah. And I think the mental element is almost more important than the physical one. Mm-hmm. I think we went through that, really with the same, all with the same motivation. So that was great.
3: Yeah, well, tell us.
7: Sam. No, it definitely helps that we have a goal. Geographically, of course, and also the charity motive. So that keeps you going even on the days that you feel that you'd rather do something else than cycling. Yeah. Yeah.
3: Well, let's talk about that goal then and the charity, because that is the Fondation Saint-Luc. Perhaps if people are just hearing about your journey for the very first time, you can tell them a little bit about the work that they do.
4: So Fondation Saint-Luc is focusing primarily on breast cancer research. So what they actually do is develop new cures for breast cancer, and we are actually raising funds to actually fund two particular projects or specific projects, but whatever we raise more will be used in that capacity.
3: And all the links to make those donations are available on the website, which is Two Wheels for Purpose, which is the number 2 and the number 4, if people want to get on there. It was a huge goal that you were looking for, but I see that you've raised almost 400,000 euros.
5: Wow. Incredible.
4: I think there's something really specific that I would like to actually say about that. I think we're just over 400.
3: Okay.
4: But for the next week, we have found a very generous individual that will double all the donations, at least up to 50,000 euros. So if people want to donate now, their money carries double.
3: Wow.
5: Jeez.
3: Right. So Two Wheels for Purpose. If people want to go along to the website, you can see the whole journey that the guys have been doing over the last couple of weeks. You can get all of the links, find out more about the work that the Fondation Saint-Luc do. Make your donations through that. And as you say, you have a donor who's going to double every donation up to 50 grand.
4: At least, yes, wow. Definitely.
3: Jeepers, guys, that's a wonderful thing and an amazing kind of, I don't know, just it's a little push as you get towards the finish line.
4: Exactly.
3: It's brilliant.
4: Yeah, we want to go out with a bang and we want to reach our goal. So that's, and then we found somebody that wants to help us with that. So that's, we're very, very grateful for that.
3: That's amazing. And guys, not to end on a sour note, but at the end of it, are you going to land back in Luxembourg and then disappear and never see each other because you've, have you...
5: We need some time away.
4: Yeah, we're just pretending the camaraderie here. No, we're going to... No, it's, I'm definitely sure that we'll have a get together and reminisce evening. But friends for life for sure.
3: Yeah, I mean, what an experience. All right, it's Two Wheels for Purpose, the number wheels for the number purpose is the website. Go check it out, get all the details, make your donations, and incredible that you've got that backer towards the end to really push those donations over the top. Raised over 400,000 euros
5: already. It's going to be near 500 plus, isn't it?
3: Yeah, God, that's absolutely incredible. So congratulations, guys. Best of luck on the last leg.
7: Thank you very
3: much. Drive carefully. I mean, the last bit. Yeah. You want to make sure you get over the line. And
5: is there some beach time in Gibraltar when you get there?
3: Oh, that's true. Are you just going to just beers in the beach for a couple of days, or what's the plan?
7: Well, everybody has different plans. For me, I've been away from home for 2.5 months, so I'm flying back pretty quickly after and just want to sit at home and be there for myself.
3: I think that's probably that's probably fair. I can only imagine just wanting to sit down on a seat that's larger than my own bum. Right, well, listen, guys, congratulations again. Best of luck on the last leg, and I think, as you suggested, that the perfect track to play for you is Europe's The Final Countdown. Congratulations from all of us here at RTL Today Radio. Best of luck. And everybody, we're going to post an article up on our homepage a bit later on and share that on our socials with all the links that you're going to need to help those guys push their donations over the top. Two Wheels for Purpose, again, is the website. And Sander and all the team, good luck. Thanks.
7: Thank you very much, Sam.
3: Bye,
5: guys.
7: Bye.

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1: The third suspect in the Luxembourg homejacking case of October 2025, a 28-year-old French national Chiren Y, has been found and detained on the Thai island of Phuket. Delays has pulled a 60-gram goat cheese product, Tribalat Rian Crottin de Chavignol, from its shelves due to the possible presence of coliform bacteria. The Grand Ducal Fire and Rescue Corps responded to two separate fires in Luxembourg City over the past few hours, although no injuries have been reported. Samsung Electronics has forecast a 19-fold jump in second quarter operating profit from a year earlier, buoyed by sustained AI-driven demand for memory chips. And finally, France's far-right chief Marine Le Pen is bracing for a key verdict today that will determine if she can run in next year's presidential elections. For more on these stories, all the latest news and so much more, check out rtltoday.lu. Looking at the weather now, it's a fairly cloudy start to the morning, although it does look like the sun will battle through, and the current temperature of 18 degrees will rise to around 29 later this afternoon.
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0: Traffic easing a little bit. 4 minute delays now on the A3 between Bresham and Gaspers. 7 minute delays on the N4 between Hollerish, Route de Sessange and Avenue Guillaume. We've got 10 minute delays on the 0174 between Ellerange and Mondreconge. And then longer delays are the 20 minutes on the A31 Canfin towards the A3 at Roser, with about 9 kilometres of tailback there. 15 minutes on your journey on the A6 between Helfrentebrook and Gaspers, with just about 5 kilometres of tailback on that run. And another 20 minutes on the A4 between Remmerish and Pompier, with about 6k of stop and go. Speed checks are in Beggan this morning on the Rue Matthias Hertert, in Binsfeld at Elventerstruss, in Schlievenhaf on the Rue de la Vallée, and in the afternoon in Lawrence Filer on the Rue de Luxembourg. Stay up to date with all the traffic at today.rtl.lu/mobility/traffic.
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0: Now playing this one for Laura this morning, it's Gorillaz and Rhinestone Eyes. They were at Lux Expo Sunday night. Keep your reviews of that one coming in. Starting to get more of those now, and there's a really nice gallery from the show up on our homepage as well, today radio.com.

0: Rosenberg.
1: 8:36, and delighted to say we are joined on the line by Nora Hickey. Now, Nora Hickey is the director of the Centre Culturel Irlandais in Paris, that is Ireland's flagship arts centre and residence on the European continent. And they are putting together a concert to mark the ascension of Ireland's presidency of the Council of the European Union at the Théâtre du Capucin on Wednesday, the 8th of July. That's tomorrow, with doors at 7 o'clock. And Nora joins us on the line. Morning, Nora.
2: Good morning.
1: How are you doing?
2: Great, yeah. Nice to talk to you.
1: Much appreciated. So you're in Brussels now, but you'll be heading down to Luxembourg shortly to put this concert together. So it's called Réilte Mhuintir, which is Constellations in Irish. Can you tell us a little bit about it?
2: Okay, yes. We were invited by Culture Ireland to curate a concert, and we decided we wanted to come up with something kind of a bit unusual. So Réilte Mhuintir, as you said, is the Irish word for constellations, but literally it means a band of stars.
1: I think you've just dropped out there. A band of stars.
2: Exactly, a band of stars. So we have 8 musicians and 2 percussive dancers who will share the stage for the first time ever together tonight. So it's really, you've got amazing virtuoso musicians coming together. They're the top of their game in Ireland, and they're coming together for the first time for this concert. So they're kind of, I suppose, a lot of them are coming from traditional music background, but many others from classical and jazz. We've got bouzouki players, sax players, so kind of unusual instruments for a traditional concert.
1: Wow.
2: The sax, of course, was invented in Belgium, so that was a little nod to the concert in Brussels. And then from Greece, and that was then, the idea was, I suppose, the whole concert kind of and connection rather than boundaries. So there's kind of a nice message behind it as well. So we were invited by...
1: Sorry, I lost you a little bit there, Nora. So you were invited by who, sorry?
2: The Irish Embassy in Luxembourg. Mm-hmm. to present the concert. And there's still a few tickets left. Only a small number. So people, luxembourg@dfa.ie to get tickets.
1: Fantastic. So final tickets, luxembourg@dfa.ie, if people want to get their hands on those final ones. It is at 7 p.m. Concert begins at 7:30 sharp at the Théâtre du Capucin, and that is tomorrow night. And sounds like a really, really interesting and kind of eclectic sound that would be quite unique to this concert.
2: Yeah, exactly. Only time ever to see these musicians on stage together, so it's going to be quite an exceptional evening. And I suppose, you know, even people who are familiar with Irish traditional music will be surprised. So I think it's about showing that Irish traditional music it's never stood still. It's always travelled, and you know, the best traditions are ones that keep evolving. So you'll see that very much on stage tomorrow night.
1: Fantastic. Well, Nora, thanks so much for taking the time to chat. Good luck and enjoy your trip down to Luxembourg, and perhaps we'll see you over the next few days.
2: Lovely. Thanks very much.
1: See you, Nora. Bye-bye.
2: See you, Sam. Bye.

Now, speaking of Irish music, perhaps not what you'll hear at the Teatro de Capistrano tomorrow, but a brand new single from one of my favourite bands. This is Bell X1, and it's called But First Love.

Ben X1, they got a new album coming out, and that's the lead single from it. But first, Love. Quite enjoy this Robbie Williams review from Julie on the text. Says, guys, good morning. The Robbie Williams gig was so good. A man in a tracksuit came to a car park and told us what to do, and we did it. Put your hands in the air, sing, etc. I mean this in the very best way, but it was a bit like if Willy Wonka got loads of tattoos and hosted karaoke. Perfect.

That's Wet Leg and Wet Dream on RTL Today Radio. A few texts in and a couple of requests. We'll go to those in just a second. One looking for Harry Styles' Aperture, which I can definitely play. And Lisa in touch with one of those would you rather questions that she wants us to have a look at. We'll see after this. Here's Harry Styles' Aperture. Nigel looking for something completely different. Bad Religion. All right, let's see what I can dig out before nine. Time's 8:47.

0: Harry Styles and Aperture on RTL Today Radio. More from Julia's review of Robbie Williams. We saw lottery winners and CMAT. Both were great. CMAT is sort of hilarious, talented and wild and very enjoyable. Good, I like that a lot. And yeah, Lisa texted in, I was talking with my friends the other day about those wild would you rather questions, and I'm dying to know which you'd choose. Would you rather be followed everywhere by an invisible mariachi band that only you can hear, or be followed by a visible, judging alpaca that only stares at you from a distance? All right, well, I've had a little bit of time to think about this. So I think the invisible mariachi band, are they playing all of the time? At all times? Or do they just start off at different moments? Is it like mood music? You know what I mean? Are they playing incidental music like in a film? Because if it's constant, I mean, I do a lot of my talking over beds anyway, so I probably wouldn't notice it that much. But then if there's a whole lot of other noise going on, if there's too much happening, I basically go deaf. Like, I can't listen to talk back. Or if there's one noise happening somewhere else and then someone else is trying to talk to me and there's something else I'm trying to concentrate on, then I may as well just be in a dark room. I can't handle any of that. The alpaca? Struggling to see a downside to the alpaca, to be honest. Is it one of those ones with the sort of emo fringe? Does he kind of look around the corner at me, judgingly, as at all times? I'm still struggling to see the downside to the alpaca, to be honest. As long as I don't have to, you know, clean up after it or anything. If it's just, like, in the background at all times, I'm going alpaca. You know? I mean, and again, the mariachi band, if it was just coming in at inopportune moments, that could be worse, you know? If it's, sorry, I'm afraid to tell you that we're going to have to put your dog down. That would be bad. Whereas if I was given that news and then, like, I'm sad, I look over towards the window and then Jerry the alpaca sticks his head around the corner, it's probably going to make my day better, if I'm honest.
1: 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Go to drinks.linx.lu.
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4: The heart

Bad Religion, playing that one for Nigel this morning. Emancipation of the Mind. Back to the alpaca chat. Definitely the alpaca, says Julia. At least other people could see it and wouldn't think that you're totally nuts. Lucy says, I would love to be followed by a judging alpaca. I would find that so hilarious. Comedy following me around. And more on it from Lisa, who says, I thought the answer was obvious, but my friends all chose differently. They went for the mariachi music. Interesting. One friend said that having an alpaca follow her everywhere would feel menacing, and another said having a mariachi backtrack doesn't feel much different to everyday life. Meanwhile, I was thinking I'd name my alpaca George and do funny bits with him. Yeah, so is it a friend, like, does he come to you and interact with you? Because the image I had more was in moments of, you know, when you've done something stupid, you'll, like, look up and catch him in your eyeline looking at you, just kind of, just looking at you like, fool. You know, like you'd be there walking home from the supermarket and your bag rips and all your shopping falls on the ground. And you're like, oh, and look up and there's Jerry just like, not now, Jerry. God. Bend down to pick something up in your kitchen. Stand up, bang, off a cupboard door. Oh, not, Jerry, leave it. God.

0: Good morning. Here is your latest RTL Today news at 9 o'clock. Yuriko Backus, in conversation with RTL this morning, said that Luxembourg is pacing its military expansion ahead of the NATO summit in Ankara, prioritising realistic steps over rushed spending. The government plans to spend 1.66 billion euros, 2.3% of GNI, by 2029 on air defence and armed drones. Additionally, Luxembourg will host the European headquarters for a new multinational defence bank. Luxembourg's tram network is set for another significant expansion, with construction now underway on a major new depot at Cloche d'Or near the Stade de Luxembourg. The project was launched yesterday afternoon with a symbolic first spade ceremony attended by officials. A third suspect linked to a homejacking case from October 2025 in Eschweiler, Luxembourg, has been arrested in Phuket, Thailand, under an international warrant. Shiran Y, a 28-year-old French national, is allegedly one of three men who disguised themselves as couriers and stole 9,000 euros, a watch and credit cards at gunpoint. The two other suspects were previously extradited from Paris. In international news, the death toll from devastating storms in parts of China has risen to 15 today, with hundreds more injured and tens of thousands evacuated, state media has reported, as President Xi Jinping urged all-out rescue efforts. A French appeals court is set to rule today on whether far-right leader Marine Le Pen can run in next year's presidential election, with the verdict on her ban from public office potentially ending her candidacy and paving the way for Jordan Bardella to lead her party instead. South Korean technology giant Samsung Electronics has forecast a massive 19-fold jump in second quarter operating profit from a year earlier, buoyed by sustained AI-driven demand for memory chips. The world's largest memory chip maker estimated April-June operating profit at 89.4 trillion won, $58.4 billion, up 1,810% year on year. Sports now, and in the overnight last 16 matches of the World Cup, Spain has defeated Portugal 1-0 and Belgium thrashed the USA 4-1 to proceed through to the quarterfinals. Britain's Arthur Ferry extended his fairy tale run at Wimbledon with a dramatic 5-set win against Grigor Dimitrov that made him the first British wildcard to reach a Grand Slam quarterfinal in the Open era. For more on these stories, news, updates and much more, head over to rtltoday.lu.
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0: Well, it is a bit cloudy start to the morning, but the clouds should thin as the day progresses. It is currently around 20 degrees and this temperature will rise steadily during the day, peaking at 28 to 30 in the afternoon.
1: 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We have the solutions. Emil Weber, all about your journey. RTL Today traffic info.
3: 9 minute delays on the N5 between the N34 through the A6 and Luxembourg at Avenue Monterey. There are 10 minute delays now on the A31 Canfin towards the A3 at Doudelange. 7 minutes extra on the N4 between Eglise Nora and Place de Brussels. And the longest delays are on the A4 between Remmerich and Pompier, with 20 minute delays there. Speed checks are in Beggen on the Rue Matthias Hertert, in Binsfeld at Elventerstruss, in Schlievenhaf on the Rue de la Vallée, and in Lawrenceweiler in the afternoon on the Rue de Luxembourg. Stay up to date with all the traffic at today.rtl.lu/mobility/traffic. 9:04, now it's time for a rare in-person Ballin' with Baker. Celebrate the World Cup with Meeval Alvis, with up to 50% off on stock furniture. More on alvis.lu.

0: Good morning, everyone, and welcome to the RTL Today World Cup Review, aka Balling with Baker, episode 34. We start with Spain versus Portugal from last night. Portugal arrived in Dallas hoping to write one last glorious chapter in Cristiano Ronaldo's World Cup fairy tale. Instead, they found themselves in a Spanish hostage situation, and as we know, nobody expects the Spanish Inquisition. And nobody was willing to pay the ransom. Spain spent the first half circling Portugal's penalty area like men last-minute Christmas shopping. Plenty of enthusiasm, but very little idea of what the hell was going on or which shop to enter. Portugal eventually woke up and rattled the crossbar, reminding everyone that their feelings matter too, you know. The second half featured Ronaldo throwing increasingly dramatic looks towards teammates, the referee, the sky, and any camera that happened to be on him at the time. Bruno Fernandes hit the side netting, Spain huffed, Portugal puffed, and spectators considered checking whether this was secretly a chess tournament. Then in the 91st minute, the Spanish goal came like a late delivery Amazon package nobody remembered ordering. Ferran Torres supplied the pass, substitute Merino supplied the finish, and Portugal supplied the tears. Final score, Spain 1, Portugal 0. USA-Belgium now. The United States entered the match hoping for a famous World Cup quarterfinal berth. Instead, they spent most of the evening providing Belgium with a guided tour of their penalty area. Things started badly when Charles de Cattelier tapped in after 9 minutes, finding space easier than most tourists trying to park in Los Angeles. The US fought back when Malik Tillman's free kick took a deflection so dramatic it deserved its own Oscar. Hope flickered for the US, but Belgium immediately extinguished it when de Cattelier headed home Leandro Trossard's cross, restoring Belgium's lead and prompting many American viewers to ask when the next timeout, review, or commercial break was supposed to arrive. The second half brought peak comedy. US goalkeeper Matt Friis inexplicably decided to hesitate on the ball outside his penalty area, perhaps thinking that Belgium had already gone home, and Cattelier had time to introduce himself, pull his pants down, then nick possession and set up Hans Van Aken for a gift-wrapped third. Romelu Lukaku added a fourth in stoppage time, putting the final stamp on a performance that was less stars and stripes and more noughts and crosses. Belgium march on, and the worry is that America, as host of the party, might take the ball and go home in a huff. After the debacle of the red card incident, some will see this result as justice, and the actions of Trump, Infantino, and FIFA in general has left a very sour taste in the mouth and somewhat tainted the tournament. But on we plod, and I will be back later to preview the final two Final 16 matches that take place tonight at even fairly reasonable hours. So until then, have a fantastic day. This is JB out.
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1: The heartbeat of Luxembourg.
3: John, while you're here, the notes and similes that you've been introducing into your reports are just...
4: Thanks. Sometimes they come to me. Sometimes it's a bit of a struggle. But, thanks.
3: No, great work.
4: Really. Yeah, thank you.
3: Really enjoying Born with Baker, I have to
4: cheers.
3: Say. Right, get in touch with us. 621-52-5000. I've got a question for you, actually. So Lisa texted this a little while ago, wondering, would you rather be followed everywhere by an invisible mariachi band that only you can hear, or be followed by a visible but judging alpaca that only stares at you from a distance?
4: I hate those things. They're terrible, those questions. I think I'd go for the alpaca.
3: I'm going to the alpaca as well.
4: Yeah, I think that would be interminable, wouldn't it? Having that in your ear. And you think you're going crazy if only you can hear it.
3: Well, that's it. And I was wondering, is it constantly running or does it just come on at particular moments in your life?
4: Yeah. You know, it says followed around, doesn't it, by an invisible mariachi band.
3: Yeah.
4: That would be pretty tough.
3: Again, so Lisa said, so you're imagining that the alpaca would be like that old sitcom Mr. Ed, just appearing at the best and worst times. Yeah, so I have kind of in my head that, like, as I, like, hit my head on the cupboard door that I've left open, I'm like, ah, and I look over and there's the alpaca out the window just exactly. Looking at me going, but it'd be a lot worse, I think, if he was just stand up and go, ah. Oh. God, no.
4: It'd be like just tinnitus all the time, wouldn't it?
3: So much worse. Yeah,
4: absolutely. I think the alpaca would have to win it.
3: I'd take the alpaca all day. Yeah, yeah, absolutely.
4: I get enough people looking at me judging anyway, so it wouldn't be much of a difference.
3: Exactly. What's another one?
4: Exactly.
3: Right, with that in mind, well, you know, if you've got any more would you rather, happy to get those. Hey, thank you very much. I enjoyed that. 621-525-5000. And if you want to enter our Katy Perry competition, we are almost done with that one. We'll be closing the door on it at the end of the show this morning. And all you got to do is text in 621-525-5000 and tell us, what was the name of her hit single from back in 2008? Was it Hot and Cold? Was it Big and Strong? Or was it Left and Right? This might help.

0: 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Route du Vin, Sunday, September 27th. A challenge for everyone. 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

Olivia Rodrigo and The Cure. RTL Today Radio on this Tuesday morning. Right, next up, it's Wet Leg with CPR. This is the Horse Girl remix.

0: 25 minutes past 10 o'clock. That's Lyca Lee with the current single from her called Lucky Again. Right then, we have got Jamiroquai in Luxembourg this evening, going to be playing over at the Lux Expo. This is a track from him released back in 1998 called Deeper Underground.
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2: So there's been a serious accident on the A7 between Waldhof and Grunewald. There's two lanes blocked and emergency vehicles are on the scene. That's A7 between Waldhof and Grunewald. Serious accident, two lanes blocked with emergency vehicles on the scene. Some traffic congestion also around that area, so do avoid it if you can. The CR168 between Esch and Schifflange also congested this morning. And the N4 between Esch and Lalonge also congested. Some speed checks today. One in Beggen on the Rue Matthias Hertet. One in Binsfeld on the Elventerstrasse. Another one in Schlevenhof on the Rue de la Vallée. And another one this afternoon in Lorenzweiler on the Rue de Luxembourg.
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FC UKers with If You Want a Party, Come Over to My House. Right then, 25 minutes before 11 o'clock, we'll have news at the top of the hour, of course, some weather and some sport and some more traffic for you. Next, though, it's Deep Valley, tune released back in 2012 called End of the World.

TLC and No Scrubs. So just a reminder about the Jamiroquai concert tonight. It's, well, there are still tickets available, actually, on atelier.lu. There's also a pretty good support act tonight. They're called Midnight Generation. I haven't heard of them, but I went to check them out, and they are pretty decent. So if you can, make sure you get early and support the support. Right, this is Phoebe Bridgers, the current single from her called Lost Boys.

Def Leppard and Animal here on RTL Today Radio, taken from the Hysteria album from back in 1987. We're 9 minutes away from the international news, sport and weather. Next up, this is Genesis Owusu with Life Keeps Going.

edging closer to the international news. That was Heaven 17 with Temptation from 1983. This next track, released in 2020 by Kenny Hoopla. I like this a lot. It's called Plastic Door.

0: morning. Here is your latest RTL Today news. I'm Stephanie Strickland. Yuriko Backes, in conversation with RTL this morning, said that Luxembourg is pacing its military expansion ahead of the NATO summit in Ankara, prioritising realistic steps over rush spending. The government plans to spend €1.66 billion by 2029 on air defence and armed drones. Additionally, Luxembourg will host the European headquarters for a new multinational defence bank. A third suspect linked to the Eschweiler homejacking in 2025 has been arrested in Thailand. The man was detained in Phuket following an international arrest warrant. The 28-year-old French national is allegedly one of three men who disguised themselves as couriers and stole cash and valuables at gunpoint. Two other suspects were previously extradited from Paris. And Luxembourg's financial sector continues to play a major role in state finances, with tax revenues from banks, investment funds and insurers making up more than 75% of corporate income tax receipts, roughly €2.97 billion of total revenue out of some €3.84 billion. In international news, attention is turning to the political future of Marine Le Pen. A French court will rule on Le Pen's appeal of her conviction on charges of embezzlement stemming from her party's use of European Parliament funds to pay its own staff. As part of the conviction in March 2025, she was barred from running for public office for 5 years. If the ban is upheld, it will pave the way for Jordan Bardella to lead her party instead. The 2026 NATO summit opens in Turkey today. The focus remains on Ukraine, regional conflicts and the alliance's requirement for members to achieve a 5% GDP defence spending target. Secretary General Mark Rutte announced that Europe and Canada have reached 4% so far. NATO allies have showcased surging defence spending with new arms contracts worth billions in an effort to placate US President Trump after Europe's response to the war with Iran. The United States has voiced alarm over Beijing's nuclear program after China test-fired a purported long-range missile into the Pacific Ocean in what is the latest move in its rapid military modernization. The test came 2 years after China fired an intercontinental ballistic missile into the waters near French Polynesia. An unknown projectile struck and caused a fire on an oil tanker off the coast of Oman near the Strait of Hormuz on Monday. The incident occurred near one of the world's most important energy shipping routes, despite a ceasefire between the US and Iran and ongoing efforts to secure a lasting peace agreement. And in sport, in the Football World Cup, Belgium thrashed the USA 4-1 to proceed through to the quarterfinals, and Spain has defeated Portugal 1-0, seeing Cristiano Ronaldo's last World Cup match end in disappointment. From Wimbledon, the Grasscourt Classic continues to deliver surprises. Seven-time champion Novak Djokovic is still chasing history after another strong performance, while the women's draw has already seen a major shock, with defending champion Iga Świątek knocked out by Alexandra Ehler. Britain's Arthur Ferry extended his fairy tale run with a dramatic five-set win against Grigor Dimitrov. And finally, in cycling, today Pogacar has taken control of the Tour de France after winning Stage 3, claiming the yellow jersey.
1: The weather is brought to you by
2: Raiffeisen, the bank that belongs to its members.
0: It's another warm but cloudy day in Luxembourg today, with temperatures creeping up to between 28 and 29 degrees this afternoon before improving for the rest of the week. For more on these stories, news updates and much more, head over to rtltoday.lu.
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3: So as mentioned earlier, there's been a serious accident on the A7 between Valthof and Grunewald. Two lanes blocked and emergency vehicles are on the scene. And there is some traffic congestion around that area, so avoid it if you can. That's the A7 between Valthof and Grunewald. Some more traffic congestion to tell you about on the N3 between Place de Metz and Luxembourg Place de la Gare, and on the A13 between Bacharach and Petange. Some speed checks this morning, one in Beggen on the Rue Matthias Hertet, another one in Binsfeld on the Elventerstrasse, another one in Schlebenhof on the Rue de la Vallée, and another one this afternoon in Lorenzweiler on the Rue de Luxembourg. That's your traffic.
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0: So into the second hour of the show, we had Barry Can't Swim with Return to Bebo, and in the background that from 1997, it's Good Enough from Dodgy. Right, 12 minutes after 11, it is Ben in for Stephen Stepslow on the Lunchbox here on RTL Today Radio on this Tuesday morning, the 7th of July.
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0: Right, this released as a single earlier in the year from Robin. It's called Dopamine.

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0: some classic French hip hop for you from MC Solar. That is Nouveau Western. Right then, we are edging closer to some traffic news, which is coming up at 11:30.
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2: Still some traffic congestion on the A7 between Waldhof and Grunewald from the earlier accident, so avoid that area if you can. The N3 between Luxembourg Place de Metz and Place de la Gare is also congested at the moment, and the N15 between Ruzinnen and Ettelbruck and the Deich roundabout is also congested, and likewise the A6 between Capellen and Marmer. Some speed checks for you today. We've got one in Bergen on the Rue Matthias Hertet, one in Binsfeld on the Elventerstrasse, another one in Schlebenhof on the Rue de la Vallée, and another one in Lorenzweiler on the Rue de Luxembourg.
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0: Classic from Stevie Wonder, Master Blaster from 1980. 21 minutes before 12 o'clock. International news, sport and weather at the top of the hour. It is Ben in for Stephen Stepslow today and the rest of the week. Lucy's in from 1 o'clock today.
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from a great band. That is Jane's Addiction and Been Caught Stealing from their superb album, Ritual de l'Habitual. Right, next up we have Mary in the Junkyard. New single, new music, new muscles.

to

That is Mary in the Junkyard with the new single called New Muscles. It's almost 12 minutes before 12. It's time for some Brian Jonestown Massacre. This is

0: Primal Scream and moving on up. Couple more tracks before we head over to the newsroom. The next one is from Toots and the Maytals. This is 5446 was my number.
1: Get no.

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1: Good afternoon, I'm Stephanie Strickland. Here is the latest news. In a developing story, two explosions have struck near a Damascus hotel where French President Emmanuel Macron stayed last night. Syrian authorities have said 18 people, including four policemen, have been wounded as a result of the blasts caused by two improvised devices. The incident occurred amid Macron's official visit to the Syrian capital. In national news, a third suspect linked to the Eschweiler homejacking case in 2025 has been arrested in Thailand. The man was detained in Phuket following an international arrest warrant. The 28-year-old French national is allegedly one of three men who disguised themselves as couriers and stole cash and valuables at gunpoint. Luxembourg's tram network is set for another significant expansion, with construction now underway on a major new depot at Cloche d'Or. The project was launched on Monday afternoon with a symbolic first aid ceremony attended by officials. Following the heatwave at the end of June, Luxembourg's health minister, Martine Depré, says the weaknesses in the cooling insulation of hospitals, care homes and other public buildings have been exposed. The government plans infrastructure upgrades, including shading and air conditioning, while encouraging municipalities to support vulnerable residents. And Luxembourg has launched an AI chatbot on guichet.lu to help users navigate its 2,000 administrative procedures. Operating within just 15 seconds, the bot uses only official site data and excludes personal information. Additionally, a new digital mandate allows trusted individuals to manage accounts for tech-challenged users. In international news, Russia fired missiles and drones into an apartment building in Kiev for the second time in a week on Monday, killing at least 26 people on the eve of a crucial NATO summit. The attack hit just days after another Russian strike killed more than 30 people in the Ukrainian capital. The 2026 NATO summit kicked off today in Ankara. The focus remains on the Ukraine and regional conflicts and the alliance's requirements for members to achieve a 5% GDP defence spending target. Secretary General Mark Rutte announced that Europe and Canada have so far reached 4%, with Luxembourg targeting 2.3% of GNI by 2029, scaling to 3.5% by 2035. Cuba has suffered its third national blackout this year from Monday, with power slowly being restored today. The blackouts leave 9.6 million people without power due to severe fuel shortages. President Miguel Díaz-Canel blamed a strict US fuel blockade imposed by President Trump in January for the grid's total collapse. Desperate energy conservation measures have extended electricity cuts up to 70 hours. Tens of thousands of people were also without power on Tuesday in Guam and the Northern Marianas after a super typhoon tore through the US Pacific territories. No casualties have been reported. The small island of Rota was the worst affected, hit by super typhoon Bavi with winds up to 290 kilometers per hour, bringing down trees, power lines and knocking out water supplies. More erratic weather has seen devastating storms in parts of China, with state media reporting 15 dead, hundreds injured and tens of thousands evacuated. President Xi Jinping urged an all-out rescue effort. In sport, in the Football World Cup, Belgium thrashed the USA 4-1 and Spain has defeated Portugal 1-0, securing their places in the quarterfinals. Argentina face Egypt today. In the 2026 British Grand Prix, Charles Leclerc secured his long-awaited first win since 2024 and Ferrari's 250th win.
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1: It's another warm but cloudy day in Luxembourg today. The sun is trying to push through, with temperatures creeping up to between 28 and 29 degrees this afternoon. For more on these stories, news updates, head over to rtltoday.lu.
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6: Right, still have some traffic congestion on the A7 between Waldhof and Grunewald from the earlier accident. Also some traffic congestion on the N13, that's between Steinfurt and Windhof. Also some traffic congestion on the A6 between Capellen and Marmer, and on the N56 between the Rue de Strasbourg and Luxembourg Eglise Sud. Speed check this afternoon in Lawrenceweiler on the Rue de Luxembourg. That's your traffic.
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Jamiroquai and Too Young to Die. Don't forget, Jamiroquai is in Luxembourg this evening over at the Lux Expo. I believe there are still some tickets available. Just go to atelier.lu. Right, next up, we have the current single from Johnny Marr. This is called Spin.

That is Scottish three-piece Young Fathers with a track from their 2023 album Heavy Heavy. That was Rice. And then you heard Tom Rowlands and Aurora, a.k.a. Tomora, before that with I Drink the Light from their debut album, which came out on the 17th of April. We've got some Stone Roses on the way very soon. It is 1:22. And this is new from Tricky. And I was talking to Sam about this earlier on. He said it sounds very much like Peaches from The Presidents of the United States of America. See what you think.

Stone Roses on RTL Today Radio with Fool's Gold, and Tricky before that with I'm Yours, the new one. It is 6215250 to get your band names and your requests in. Rachel wanted some Near Archive, so taking us up to the traffic, this is Baiana.

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1: On the A6 between Capellen and Marmar, there is a 6-minute delay with the tailback of 2 kilometres. You've got about 3 minutes on the N4 between Pompierre and Aire de Pompierre. Again, another 3 minutes on the N3 between Place de Metz and Place de la Gare. And 3 minutes on the A7 between Waldhof and Grunewald. One speed check this afternoon is in Lawrenceweiler on Rue de Luxembourg. And you can stay up to date with all of the latest traffic by heading to today.rtl.ru/mobility.
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That is Blossoms. Play that one for Gary. The second single to be taken from their upcoming album, Songs from the Wedding Cake. And you heard Kasabian before that with LSF. We have got a couple more tracks and then we're going to head to Not a Band Yet. 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It's Guillemots with Trains to Brazil.

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0: Well, it is about that time, isn't it?
1: I think it is, yeah.
0: Just caught my breath back from running to go and get you.
1: Yeah.
0: Just sat at your desk, you know, like nothing.
1: I had a minute to go. I had a minute to go. I knew exactly where I was. I was wrapping my thing up.
0: Good. I'm glad to hear it. So this is a part of the show where we talk about band names that haven't quite made it as bands yet.
1: Yet.
0: That, or not a band yet.
1: That's right. Keyword being yet here. Not a band. That would be a completely different show. Yeah.
0: Yeah, that's true, actually. You should do that on yours.
1: Not a band.
0: Not a band.
1: Not a band. Terrible band name.
0: Terrible. Just a terrible band. You should get terrible bands to come in and play.
1: Well, I know loads. Yeah. I'll call up.
4: To be part of that segment.
1: Yeah. I've got a whole Rolodex full of bad bands.
0: I mean, what you could do is just give someone a harmonica or a recorder or something.
1: Yeah. Say, I'll just do it myself.
0: Yeah. Or just do it yourself.
1: Yeah. Actually, that's a great idea.
0: That's good. Okay. Right. So, Steph's here for the first time.
1: That's right.
0: And I've already briefed her on what we need to do. Oh, hello, you're new. You need to take part in Not a Band Yet. You need to get about 3 or 4 band names.
1: Yeah.
0: So would you like to go first or would you like to go second or third?
4: I'll go first. Just
0: okay,
4: I don't have a bar to me, which is
0: gone. Go on then, Steph, what have you got?
4: So my first band name is related to what I'm up to today. No News Happened.
0: No News
1: No
0: Happened.
1: No News Happened. That is, live
0: that's
1: tonight.
0: That's a good band name.
1: Yeah.
4: Really easy. And then this is all like of a theme around the Taylor Travis novels.
0: Okay.
4: So Spotted Leaving Separately.
0: Oh yeah.
1: Oh no.
0: That's
1: yeah.
0: a good one.
4: That. And then related, A Source Close to the Couple.
1: Really good.
0: Who was Strong. It who was spotted leaving separately,
4: There's
0: by the way?
4: Of I don't know.
0: Oh right, okay. Everyone thought it's gonna be some mega mega goss here. No.
4: And then lastly, officiated by Sandler.
1: Officiated by Sandler, yeah.
4: That was a bit rogue.
1: Yeah, they literally were as well.
4: They were, yeah. It's like such a strange.
1: Which is slightly insane, yeah.
4: Yeah, amazing.
0: Yeah. By Adam
4: Sandler.
1: Yeah.
0: Really? I have
4: not even sure what the connection is.
0: I've got no idea what's happening with it. I did hear that Paul McCartney played a song.
1: Oh, that's pretty good. That is pretty good.
0: Yeah.
1: Yeah. Most of us schlubs have to hire a Paul McCartney sort of cover.
0: Yeah,
4: right. Doesn't even have to sing.
1: No, it's just an old guy with an acoustic guitar.
4: It's
1: yeah,
4: like someone's uncle.
1: Yeah, my uncle Paul.
0: He's got Paul McCartney written on his back, just so that you know.
1: Yeah.
0: Okay, so I've got a funny one from Sam actually that we were just talking about the new Muramasa track. I want to get a a radio-friendly version,
1: because
0: the version that we have is very sweary, and I would like to be able to play it every day because it's really good. Sam and I were talking, and he said something that sounded like sweary potatoes.
1: Sweary potatoes?
0: He didn't say sweary potatoes at all, and I said, "Did you just say sweary potatoes?"
1: Yeah.
0: He said, "No, absolutely not." So I said, "Well, I'm taking that as a band name."
4: Sounds like a 90s punk rock band.
1: It sounds like a children's kind of finger food.
0: Sweary potatoes.
1: Some sweary potatoes for tea. Yeah.
0: That's great. Oh, dear. I've got, from Lisa, I've got Imagining the Alpaca from conversations that happened earlier on. I just stole it from you, Lisa.
1: Right.
0: I've got Last Week's Buns. Actual bread. We had this conversation.
1: Did we? We talk a lot. We were
0: having lunch, and I said, "This bun's a bit tough. It's like last week's bun."
1: Ah, that's tough buns, isn't it?
0: Tough buns. Tough buns. I've got loads actually. Do you want to have?
1: Yeah. Let's have an intermission.
0: Yeah.
1: Air Guitar Store.
0: Oh yeah, that's a good one.
1: Yeah, and you can try them out. You can sort of tune them on the spot. It's great. Yeah. This is a debilitating disease that I suffer from: fun at parties syndrome.
0: You just can't.
1: I can't help it. Can't help it. I'm fun at parties. Yeah.
0: Oh, you are. I thought you meant that you didn't have fun at parties.
1: Oh, right. No. You know, I just
0: The parties that I've seen you at, you don't really look like you have much
1: take
0: fun.
1: Take that.
0: That's not true.
1: That's not true at all. No, it's 100% true. Gecko Chamber.
0: Ooh, yeah, I like gecko chambers.
1: Yeah, it's just loads of geckos in there. Yep. Shields up! Exclamation mark.
0: Healed up.
1: Shields up.
0: Oh, shields up.
1: Yeah, like in a sci-fi movie when they're flying a spaceship and they go shields up.
0: I don't know that, but I do have one from you from last week. My favorite sci-fi book.
1: My favorite sci-fi book.
0: Yeah.
1: Yeah. Yeah. Live tonight. Yeah. Yeah. Dramatic reading. Marinara Mountains.
0: Yeah, that's nice.
1: Right.
0: Marinara Mountains.
1: And then my friend Ollie. Turns out, total band name machine. He's in a band called Sofa Simulator.
0: Oh, that's a good band.
1: Do you know what a Sofa Simulator actually is? It's when you go on a website and you can put in the dimensions of your living room, and then you can sort of select the couch, the sofa you want to buy, and you can sort of
0: move it around. Move space it around. Planet.
1: Yeah, space planet, right? Yeah. Space planet.
0: I was a space planner.
1: You are a space planet.
0: I was a space planet.
1: Right.
0: Not a space planet.
1: No.
4: In that zone now where everything you're saying sounds like a band.
0: Yeah, that's, I know. That's
1: so it's a certain frequency that you tune into. That's how we collect them. You have to tune into the band name frequency.
0: Yeah.
1: Which is in and of itself a band name. These three are from Ollie. Fridge mechanic.
0: Yeah, good.
1: Call him. Well, I need to call him. Midwife crisis.
0: That is brilliant. I love that.
1: And the last one, these are all job related. Freelance profit.
0: Yeah, that's good. Yeah. The midwife crisis is brilliant. Yeah. Oh my God.
1: He's a gold mine. I've got dozens more by him. So.
0: Blimey.
1: Yeah.
0: I've got online flu panda. that was from online flu pandemic, but I just shortened it to online flu panda. I've got one from Ed O'Brien of Radiohead. The band name is A Good Librarian.
1: Nice.
0: And it was during an interview, he was talking about some advice that Tom York had given him on songwriting. And Tom said, things come to you, but they're not always made for that particular time. So you've got to be a good librarian and make sure you don't lose anything that's come to you.
1: Right.
0: And I thought that was really nice, actually. It's just a really nice conversation between them. I've also got a couple of World Cup nabbies.
1: Okay.
0: Here in Los Angeles.
1: Cool.
0: And these pink ones. that was in reference to the boots. Okay.
1: Imagine pitching that to your friends. You're starting a band. We should call ourselves These Pink Ones.
0: Everyone, I know.
1: They'd go like, what are you talking about?
0: Yeah. It's funny though, isn't it?
1: It's great.
0: I really like it. And like the album cover could be, you know those the things that you inflate, the air goes into them and they're like wobbling around.
1: Yeah.
0: things.
1: Yeah.
4: We've got it all figured out.
0: These pink ones, yeah. Okay, well, thanks for coming and thanks for bringing all your band names.
1: You got it.
0: I've had this. This has been a hilarious Not A Band Yet. This is going up on RTL Play as soon as the show is finished.
1: No doubt.
0: So if you wanna look at all of the Not A Bands, Not A Band Yet.
4: Looking for band names.
0: Anyone's looking for band names, they're all up on the afternoon session. RTL Play under the afternoon session, I should say. And the last one is a lyric from a track by Chromeo, and the band name is Steve the Thief. Do you like that one?
1: I like it a lot. That's a good band name.
0: Steve the Thief, yeah. It's a lyric from this track called Lost and Found.

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1: It's 2 o'clock. Good afternoon, I'm Stephanie Strickland and here is the latest news. 2 explosions have struck a Damascus hotel where French President Emmanuel Macron stayed last night. Syrian authorities have said 18 people, including 4 policemen, have been wounded as a result of the blasts caused by 2 improvised devices. The incident occurred amid Macron's official visit to the Syrian capital. In national news, Jurica Backes, in conversation with RTL this morning, said that Luxembourg is pacing its military expansion ahead of this week's NATO summit in Ankara, prioritising realistic steps over rush spending. The government plans to spend €1.66 billion by 2029 on air defence and armed drones. A third suspect linked to the Eschweiler homejacking case in 2025 has been arrested in Thailand. The man was detained in Phuket following an international arrest warrant. The 28-year-old French national is allegedly one of 3 men who disguised themselves as couriers and stole cash and valuables at gunpoint. 2 other suspects were previously extradited from Paris. Luxembourg's tram network is set for another significant expansion, with construction now underway on a major new depot at Cloche d'Or near the Stade de Luxembourg. The project was launched on Monday with the symbolic first spade ceremony by officials. In international news, the 2026 NATO summit opens in Turkey today, focused on the Ukraine, regional conflicts and the requirements for members to achieve a 5% GDP defence spending target. Secretary General Mark Rutte announced that Europe and Canada have so far reached 4%. NATO allies have also showcased surging defence spending with new arms contracts worth billions in an effort to placate US President Trump after Europe's response to the war with Iran. In France, attention is turning to the political future of Marine Le Pen. The Paris Court of Appeal will rule on Ms. Le Pen's appeal of her conviction on charges of embezzlement, stemming from her party's use of European Parliament funds to pay its own staff. As part of the conviction in March 2025, she was banned from running for public office for 5 years. If this is upheld, it will pave the way for Jordan Bardella to lead her party instead. An unknown projectile struck and caused a fire on an oil tanker off the coast of Oman near the Strait of Hormuz on Monday. The incident occurred near one of the world's most important energy shipping routes, despite a ceasefire between the United States and Iran and ongoing efforts to secure a lasting peace agreement. And in China, intense and prolonged rainfall have left 15 dead, state media report. Hundreds, moreover, have been injured and tens of thousands evacuated. President Xi Jinping has urged an all-out rescue effort. And in tech, Samsung has expected a sharp rise in profit, helped by strong demands for AI-related chips used in data centres. The South Korean giant has forecast a massive 19-fold jump in second quarter operating profit from a year earlier, buoyed by sustained AI-driven demand for memory chips. Despite this, the Samsung shares tumbled 6% today, dragging down the Kospi index, with investors looking for signs that the boom can continue. And in sport, Belgium beat the USA 4-1 and Spain has defeated Portugal 1-0 with a last-minute goal in the World Cup, securing their place in the quarterfinals and seeing Cristiano Ronaldo's final World Cup match end in disappointment. In tennis, 7-time champion Novak Djokovic is chasing history at Wimbledon and could potentially set up a semi-final clash with Jannik Skinner today if they both come through their matches. And finally, in cycling, reigning champion today Pogačar leads the Tour de France after winning Stage 3, claiming the yellow jersey. Stage 4 between Carcassonne and Foix kicked off earlier this afternoon despite 40-degree heat. For more on these stories and further updates, head to rtltoday.lu.
2: The weather is brought to you by
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1: It's a warm but cloudy day in Luxembourg today. The sun is really trying to come through, but despite the cloud cover, temperatures continue to rise and will creep up to between 28 and 29 degrees later on this afternoon.
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4: On the N7 between Erpeldange and Ettelbruck, there is a 6-minute delay. You've got 4 minutes on the N2 between Remmish and the border of Germany, and a couple of minutes on the A13 between Bettenberg and Barange. One speed check to be aware of this afternoon. It's in Lawrenceweiler on Rue de Luxembourg. You can stay up to date with all of the latest traffic by heading to today.rtl.lu/mobility.
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0: my sweetheart.
1: It's the Kooks with a track from their debut album. That was Matchbox and Somba, 12 to 12 before that. It's coming up to 2:15 on RTL Today Radio. We've got music from New Order and Tame Impala coming up. I'm going to play the new one from LaRue now. This is Cabin Fever.

0: That's the penultimate track on the afternoon session today. Barry Can't Swim, Return to Bebo. And thanks for listening, guys. I'll be back with you tomorrow between 1 and 3. And Tom is in for Drive next. Aren't you, Tom? Hello.
1: Hello.
0: Hello. This is the part of the show where I play Tom and Steph a track and they give it a rating from 1 to 10, 10 being the highest, of how much you like this song. So, see what you think about this.
1: Huge tune. Huge tune. Oh, my God. I don't remember the last time I heard this.
0: Oh, I love it so much.
1: This is a 9, I think.
2: Yes, Tom.
1: Yeah.
2: Yeah. Way up there. It's like, yeah, 8, 8, 9.
1: Yeah.

0: It is 3 p.m.
1: Good afternoon. I'm Stephanie Strickland with the latest news. Two explosions have struck near a Damascus hotel where French President Emmanuel Macron stayed last night. Syrian authorities have said 18 people, including four policemen, have been wounded as a result of the blasts. The incident occurred amid Macron's official visit to the Syrian capital. In national news, Yuriko Backes, in conversation with RTL this morning, said that Luxembourg is pacing its military expansion ahead of this week's NATO summit, prioritising realistic steps over rush spending. The government plans to spend 1.66 billion euros by 2029 on air defence and armed drones. Luxembourg's health minister, Martine Dupré, says the recent heatwave exposed weaknesses

0: weaknesses in the cooling and insulation of hospitals, care homes and other public buildings. The government plans infrastructure upgrades, including shading and air conditioning, while encouraging municipalities to support vulnerable residents. In international news, calls for anti-government demonstrations across Tanzania and Kenya today have been met with significant police presence to deter protesters. The tensions come less than a year after disputed elections in Tanzania sparked unrest that rights groups say left thousands dead. The government puts the death toll at 518. The 2026 NATO summit started today in Ankara, Turkey. Alliance leaders hope to reassure President Donald Trump after tensions over the recent conflict with Iran. Members are expected to highlight increased defence spending and new military investments as they seek to keep the United States committed to NATO, despite Trump's criticism that European allies failed to back Washington during the Iran crisis. In France, Marine Le Pen's political future hangs in the balance. The Paris Court of Appeal will rule on Le Pen's appeal of her conviction on charges of embezzlement. As part of the conviction in March 2025, she was barred from running for public office for 5 years. If the ban is upheld, it will pave the way for Jordan Bardella to lead the far-right party. Tens of thousands of people were without power on Guam on Tuesday and the Northern Marianas after a super typhoon tore through the US Pacific territories. The small island of Rota was the worst hit, with up to 50% of the island sustaining damage. Winds reached up to 290 kilometers per hour on Monday, bringing down trees and power lines and knocking out water supplies, but no casualties have been reported. An intense and prolonged rainfall and devastating storms in parts of China have left 15 dead. Hundreds more have been injured and tens of thousands evacuated. The Minister for Water Resources in China has said that parts of Guangxi's coastal and eastern regions, as well as southwestern Guangdong, will continue to be hit by heavy rain today and into Wednesday. And in sport, in the World Cup, Belgium beat the USA 4-1 and Spain has defeated Portugal 1-0, securing their places in the quarterfinals. Argentina face Egypt tonight at 6 p.m. and Switzerland play Colombia at 10 p.m. And finally in cycling, reigning champion Tadej Pogacar leads the Tour de France after winning Stage 3 on Monday and claiming the yellow jersey. Stage 4 between Carcassonne and Foix kicked off earlier this afternoon, despite the 40-degree heat. For more on these stories and further updates, head to rtltoday.lu.
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0: It's a very warm and very cloudy day in Luxembourg today, which is a nice combination. Despite the cloud cover, temperatures will continue to creep up to between 28 and 29 degrees a little later this afternoon.
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3: At 4 minutes past 3 p.m, we're looking at a 5 minute delay or so on the A1 between Gasperich and Kirchberg, although moving at a steady pace. Otherwise, 5 to 6 minutes as well on the N4 right now. That's in the city between Eglise Nord and the Cloche d'Or. One speed check to be aware of, by the way, that's in Lorenzweiler on the Rue de Luxembourg. And as for everything else, as always, you could just check out today.rtl.lu/mobility.
1: 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The heart.

7 minutes past 3 p.m. It is Tuesday in Luxembourg. Time for Drive with me, Tom Einarsson. We will be with you until 7 p.m. tonight with news and weather and traffic and all that good stuff in between. Also, loads of great tunes. However, no giveaway today for once. Although, I would suggest staying tuned tomorrow because we are giving away tickets to ZZ Top. That's going to be really cool. Also, because the show is so imminent. It's on Friday, so this is your window to get two free tickets starting tomorrow to ZZ Top. You can ring my bell. Moving swiftly on with the vibes, H here with RMB. After that, some Ben Kitson.

whose idea it was to make the daytime quite so bright, but I'd like a word. I pull the tables off the chairs, set up the bar, remove the flies from all the blackcurrant cordial jars, catch my reflection

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1: Ben Kitson there on RTL Today Radio with a timely warning about getting into crypto. That track is called Life's Relentless. I've got more than a few coming your way as well. As I mentioned previously, we will be with you until 7 p.m. Coming up next, this is Masterpiece and Declan McKenna with Muck It Up. I do have Ray coming up after this too.

0: Sabrina Carpenter there with Manchild as a special request through the WhatsApp at 621-525-5000. Reminder, you can always get in touch yourself if you've got any requests at the same number, 621-525-5000. But since you asked for something a little bit on the girly side, let's actually keep that going. This is Chapel Roan up next. Some of her latest material. This track is called The Subway, coming up right after this.
1: Three host nations, 48 teams, 104 games across four time zones. Staying up to date with everything that's taking place at the World Cup 2026 is going to be difficult. But don't worry, because RTL Today Radio's got you covered with a daily World Cup roundup. Tune in throughout the World Cup as we tell you what happened last night and what's coming up later. All thanks to our friends at Mivel Alves. Celebrate the World Cup with up to 50% off on stock furniture. More on alves.lu.
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1: And here are the latest RTL Today headlines. A fatal rail accident near Lintgen around midday today has claimed the life of a man and led to cancellations and replacement bus services on two CFL lines. New euro coins bearing the image of Grand Duke Guillaume are set to enter circulation in Luxembourg on the 13th of July, replacing the portrait of his abdicated father, Grand Duke Henri, after 24 years. 11 establishments across Luxembourg have now joined the Ask for Angela initiative, offering discreet help to customers who feel threatened or harassed on a date or a night out. Prince Harry and Elton John have today lost their case against the Daily Mail's publisher for alleged unlawful information gathering, according to a ruling by London's High Court. And the US trade deficit widened sharply in May to its largest in over a year as imports rose, with analysts noting that businesses could be gearing up for further tariffs. For more on these stories, all the latest news and so much more, check out rtltoday.lu. Looking at the weather now, it has remained annoyingly cloudy so far today, although there is still some hope that the sun will break through at some point. It is warm though, and it's around the 29 degree level, and it will stay there for the rest of the day.
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0: At 4:31, we're getting reports now of a broken down lorry on the A7 between Meerschaerbeek and Schieren. There are some objects on the road apparently, so that could be a little bit dangerous, could also cause a little bit of congestion. Otherwise, 20 minutes worth of delay on the A3 heading towards Didelange with 9 kilometres worth of tailback. A stop and go situation on the A13 between Mondorf and Schengen, 7 minutes, and another 7 minute situation on the A4 between Sessange and Pompierre. One speed check to be aware of this afternoon, by the way, that's in Lorenzweiler on the Rue de Luxembourg. And as for everything else, simply check out today.rtl.lu/mobility.
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0: Now time for the best band you've never heard of. This is Brigitte Calls Me Baby with Slumber Party. After that, friend of the show, Weird Nightmare, aka Alex Edkins.

0: Weird Nightmare there with Mike. See you there on RTL Today Radio. I interviewed Alex Edkins not that long ago. Catch that on RTL Play. Go to the show section and then D for Drive. He should be in there somewhere. But thus concludes a quick rock and roll two-piece. We had Brigitte Calls Me Baby before that. One of the best bands you've never heard of. Now time for something slightly different.
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0: Quarter to 5pm on RTL Today Radio, meaning roughly 15 minutes until the 5 o'clock news. Obviously, also very soon until we have the World Cup review with John Baker. If you need your news update about everything going on during the World Cup in North America and Mexico, that is going to be your shout. I also realised I haven't played any Robbie Williams yet. He performed in last night here in Luxembourg, and by all accounts, it was an unbelievably good show. Here he is now with Let Me Entertain You. After that, some Nectarwood.
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0: Connected Wood with Stick Fight on RTL Today Radio. Okay, I'm going to play two classics before the 5 o'clock news. First, it's a bit of Madonna, then Prince and the Revolution. Bear in mind that after the 5 o'clock news, we've got the World Cup review brought to you by John Baker, or as we like to call it around here, Ballin' with Baker.
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that's a mighty long time. But I'm here to tell you, there's something else. The afterworld. A world of never-ending happiness. You can always see the sun. Day.

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1: And here is your latest RTL Today news, sports and weather. Good afternoon, I'm John Baker. A man has died after being struck by a train near Lintgen railway station. The fatal incident occurred at around midday today on the railway line between Mersch and Luxembourg City, and the man succumbed to his injuries at the scene. Authorities were unable to specify how long the line would remain closed. A large-scale fraud case has uncovered significant administrative weaknesses in Luxembourg's municipal registration system, allowing over 200 individuals from third countries to immigrate and claim undue social benefits, according to the Public Prosecutor's Office. City Councillor Fabrizio Costa has urged Luxembourg City to buy commercial spaces to lower business rates, especially in the Gare district. He also advocated decentralising social services. Costa called for a genuine urban greening strategy to combat heat islands rather than superficial token measures. In other news, British anti-immigrant politician Nigel Farage has just announced he would resign as a Member of Parliament to run in a snap by-election in a high-stakes gamble following scrutiny over his finances. Parliament's anti-sleaze watchdog was investigating the hard-right firebrand and long-time anti-European Union campaigner over donations from two wealthy individuals. French far-right chief Marine Le Pen's political future remained uncertain today after a court cleared her to run in next year's presidential election, but while wearing an ankle tag, potentially hampering a campaign for next year's elections when her party has its strongest chance yet of winning power. Prince Harry and Elton John have lost their case against the Daily Mail's publishers for alleged unlawful information gathering, according to a ruling by London's High Court. A written judgment published following an 11-week trial early this year said the claimants failed to prove their pleaded allegations. The claims are therefore dismissed. And two explosions have shaken Damascus today near a hotel where French President Emmanuel Macron was staying, wounding at least 18 people during the French leader's landmark visit to Syria. Sports now, and 80 leading amateur golfers from seven countries competed at the Grand Ducal golf course over the weekend, with Germany's Hugo Greisheimer and Eva Ringwald emerging victorious after two closely contested tournaments. And finally, in the overnight last 16 round matches of the World Cup, Spain defeated Portugal 1-0 and Belgium thrashed the USA 4-1 to proceed through to the quarterfinals. Tonight's last 16 games see Argentina against Egypt and Switzerland take on Colombia. For more on these stories, news, updates and much more, head over to rtltoday.lu. The clouds are stubbornly refusing to make way for the sun, although we do hold out hope that we will get to see some blue skies at some point during the evening. It is, however, very warm despite the cover overhead, and we are currently seeing a temperature of around 28 degrees.
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0: 3 minutes past 5 p.m. approaching primetime rush hour, and it's a 10-minute wait now on the N10 in Weilerbach. Another 10-minute situation on the N11 between Lauterborn and Eschenach, and another 10 minutes on the A3 heading down south towards Didelange. That's over 6 kilometers long, that thing is, though. Also, 8 minutes on the A4 between Sessange and Pompierre, and roughly 8 to 9 minutes on the N4 between Esch-Lalange and the Terre Rouge roundabout in Esch-sur-Alzette. One speed check to be aware of too, by the way, that's in Lorenzweiler on the Rue de Luxembourg. And for everything else, as always, simply check out today.rtl.lu/mobility. Now time for the World Cup review, aka Ballin' with Baker.
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0: Good afternoon, everyone, and welcome to the RTL Today World Cup Review, aka Balling with Baker, episode 35. Tonight sees Argentina take on Egypt in Atlanta. Argentina know they cannot afford another scare after surviving a dramatic last 32 clash with Cape Verde. The Blue Sharks twice came from behind to force extra time before Dione Borges' unfortunate 111th minute own goal finally settled a thrilling contest in the Albi Celeste's favour. Cape Verde had 16 shots in the game, but Argentina's knockout know-how ultimately proved decisive. Scoring an own goal in the World Cup is like accidentally saying "I love you" to your boss at the end of a call. Everyone knows it was a mistake, but you're never living it down. That's 8 victories in a row, with 2 goals scored in each. Their record in knockout ties is pretty strong too, winning 10 of their 12 World Cup matches requiring extra time or penalties. Argentina treat extra time like an all-inclusive resort. Everyone else is exhausted from the journey, but they're already unpacked and at the bar. If knockout football had a loyalty card, Argentina would be earning free upgrades. Egypt stand in their way, however, and are in the last 16 for the first time after edging Australia on penalties, where Mohamed Salah's audacious panenka helped seal a flawless shootout. Attempting a panenka in a World Cup requires extraordinary confidence or a complete misunderstanding of consequences. It's often difficult to tell which. Egypt have conceded in 6 consecutive matches and face an Argentina side that has won 7 of its last 9 World Cup last 16 ties. Messi versus Salah feels like football royalty. Between them, they've collected enough awards to make the average trophy cabinet look like a kitchen cupboard. Switzerland versus Colombia in Vancouver. Switzerland have grown into this World Cup after a slow start, heading into this last 16 clash with Colombia in search of a 4th consecutive victory. A lackluster 1-1 draw against Qatar was quickly forgotten as the Swiss thrashed Bosnia-Herzegovina 4-1, with substitutes Johan Manzambi and Ruben Vargas transforming the contest during a remarkable finale that saw all 5 goals scored after the 74th minute. Switzerland probably understand that football matches are 90 minutes long, they just don't see much point in turning up for the first 70. Colombia are in equally impressive form. Nestor Lorenzo's men are unbeaten in 6 matches, winning 5, while their only drop points came in a goalless draw with Portugal, where Davinson Sanchez had a stoppage time winner ruled out for offside. VAR has done more to cancel celebrations than a rainy British summer. In future generations, nobody will celebrate until 3 minutes after each goal. Los Cafeteros then edged past Ghana 1-0 despite losing John Cordoba to injury moments after kickoff. Resilience is not just a town in southern France. This match could be tighter than a Scot on a night out. I shall return tomorrow with a report on them all, and until then, stay fresh. This is JB out.
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3: That was Ballin' with Baker, the highlight of my day. Now some Stromae for Debs as requested, some DNA and Suzanne Vega after that.

Stromae there with Alors on Danse on RTL Today Radio, as requested by Debs, who wants to celebrate Belgium's victory over the US last night during the World Cup. I mean, we've mentioned it before. In fact, we've discussed it in quite some detail. JB and I, who you just heard do the World Cup review for today, we have our thoughts about that whole debacle, but lots of those thoughts are not necessarily radio-friendly in terms of language. Either way, congrats to Belgium. Stay tuned. Here's DNA and Suzanne Vega with Tom's Diner on Drive with Tom Einarsson. How good is that?

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0: Schweinsweiler on the Rue de Luxembourg. And as for everything else, today, the rtl.eu/mobility. Isn't that right, John?
1: Always right, Tom.
0: Always right.
1: You get it right every time, almost.
0: Thank you. It's almost like I have it written out.
1: Wow. I don't give away. Oh.
0: We'll catch up again tomorrow between 3 and 7 p.m. We've got the Lisa Burke Show coming up at 8 tonight. And from 9 p.m. to 10, it's New Noise, this time with Sam Steen. Thank you so much for tuning in, by the way. Catch you again tomorrow. That is 3 to 7 p.m. Good night. Enjoy. Ciao, ciao.
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1: Hello, everyone, and welcome to the show. Welcome to The Lisa Burke Show. It is wonderful to have you all joining us. And I know that there's people listening to us from all over the world. And hopefully this edition will entice you to buy some new books for summer. We've got a summer reading list. We've also got a lot of activities around reading in the city centre of Luxembourg. If you happen to be living in Luxembourg or passing through Luxembourg, you are so welcome. There's lots of free events going on through the city and the country throughout the year. And we are also going to talk about something a little bit more serious with Tom Weber, who's one of my guests. Tom Weber, you might recognize him from a previous show. He is a bookworm, writer and translator. I also have Mariana Mendez, who is founder of Between the Lines. We have two people from the Luxembourg City Library here who deal with the children's projects. I have Maite Ademis and Hendrik Dinnemeyer. And I'm probably mispronouncing your names, but more or less they are your name. So welcome to all of you. It is a pleasure always to have you on the show and here present with me. Now, Tom, I am going to start with you because actually, well, I mean, I know you anyway because you have translated here at RTL and written articles. You are a deep bookworm and I was looking at your book reviews online. I must encourage you all to go to Tom's Instagram page where he devours books and shares them. But in fact, you also shared something which is tremendously serious, not related to books, but something that I know that you're happy to share with us today.
2: Yes. First of all, thanks for having me again, Lisa. Always a pleasure to be on your show. Yes, earlier this month, I was diagnosed with testicular cancer. And that came a bit out of nowhere for myself as well. I didn't see this coming at all. I went to my GP with some pain in my left testicle, and it ended up very quickly escalating to my local urologist first, who did some blood work, became quite concerned about that blood work, and urged me to go to the emergency department of a hospital in Luxembourg City. I went to the one in Kirchbeck, and they immediately said, yep, you have probably a cancerous tumor in your testicle, and we need to do a surgery pretty much immediately. So it was scheduled as early as possible, which was the following week on Wednesday. And I did all kinds of scans and tests in between that. I took 2 weeks off work to just focus on that. The surgery went very well. I've recovered well from that surgery. Earlier this week, I had my post-surgery appointment and it's been confirmed that it was cancer. In fact, it was two different tumors that had fused together, which probably the worst two-for-one deal you could possibly get offered.
1: Your humor is amazing.
2: Well, yeah, sure. And the only thing that's now still open is whether I need to start chemotherapy. I'm still doing blood work every week for a month after the surgery. If the tumor markers don't go down, that means that there are additional cancer cells still left and we need to get rid of those. A bit of good news, I did a scan and the cancer has not metastasized, so that's already very good. Lots of things looking very good, even if I have to do chemo. I'm young, I'm in good health generally, so I'm in a good position to tackle that.
1: Tom, thank you so much for coming and talking to us about that. May I ask, how old are you?
2: 29, about to turn 30 in September.
1: Well, hopefully by September you can have a proper big party for many reasons. Do you know how common testicular cancer is? I am quite sure you're a book person. I imagine you've done a fair bit of research.
2: That is true, yeah. It is quite a lot more common than many people think, actually. And it happens most frequently between the ages of 15 and 49, as
1: 15.
2: I read it. Yes, it can start as early as that for people who have testicles, of course. And I don't have the exact figure of how frequent it is, but I can give an example to illustrate that because my GP told me this week that same week that I came in with my issues, she had two other men who came in and who ended up having the same thing with also tumors being present. And an important thing to note here for people out there is one of the men that came in actually came in because he had pain in his hip. They did a scan and it turned out he had a tumor in his testicle. So it can affect other areas of the body as well. So it's something to keep in mind that it you can think it's something different, but it ends up being testicular cancer.
1: Well, in your case, and in this gentleman's case as well, you were almost lucky that you had a pain. Does it always present with pain?
2: No. So tumors in general, tumors don't hurt. They don't cause pain. So you, in the case, let's take testicular cancer, the way you find out about it is if you do self-checks, which if you have testicles, you're supposed to do that once a month. I admit it right here, I was not doing that. And many people I know are also not doing that. We know we're supposed to do these things, but then we don't.
1: Well, we don't always know. And when you said that testicular cancer starts from the age of 15 upwards, I mean, there's been huge talking about breast cancer. You know, we hear it all the time. We hear that we should be checking ourselves, of course. But for men, actually, I don't hear it as much.
2: That could be, yeah. I mean, I remember that we were told about it in school, and maybe I was the only one paying attention in that class, which I tended to be. But yeah, so it's, I think it's a good opportunity to recall that to people who haven't been diagnosed yet. If you do have testicles, do a self-check once a month. And if you feel any sort of hardening or anything that's unusual, you should immediately go to your GP.
1: Well, again, just high praise to you for shining a light on something that you're going through right now. And you seem to be incredibly well. And I know that you must have mentally taken on so much as well. Mentally, how have you carried that load?
2: Actually, quite well. I mean, the last show that I've been on here was to talk about when I was late diagnosed as autistic 3 years ago. And for me, my philosophy that sort of developed over my life has been that there's not really any point in worrying about things that you have no control over, because at that point you're just adding to it. There's also no point in suppressing it. I'm not going to sit here and pretend that I'm some sort of enlightened being who doesn't get worried. Of course I get worried, of course I'm concerned. But there is a choice about, do you become attached to that? Do you let that spiral? Do you start to ruminate about it? That's something that you have control over. And I choose to focus on the situation at hand. I have this now. My doctors tell me what we need to do to deal with this. So let's get on with it.
1: It's a tremendously brilliant attitude. And may I ask, how are your parents dealing with it?
2: They were actually quite a bit more worried about it than I was initially, as you might imagine.
1: I can imagine, because I can imagine a parent being, well, you never want it that way around.
2: Yes, I'm also an only child, which in that case, I guess that tightens the anxiety a little bit. But I have to say, we all have the same family GP. And my mother also had a surgery this month, which was planned, though that wasn't as a surprise as it was for me. But she went to our GP and she talked to her actually about my case as well. And as I understand it, she calmed her down quite a bit about it, explained everything to her, what's about to happen. And that actually I'm in a pretty good position to tackle anything that comes. So, yeah.
1: Well, you're quite marvelous. And I thank you for the third time, really, for talking about it. I want to, well, continue with you in this case. And let's move on to your deep passion and your relationship with reading and books. And you've written so many wonderful things about why you love to read and the progression of reading in your own life. And I have this quote from you: the importance of fiction for you, and maybe more important because, as you have also spoken about to anybody who listened to my show and the show that you were on about late diagnosed autistic, the importance of fiction. Fiction increases capacity for empathy. Reading saves us from loneliness by rendering the particular universal stories, and it is how we make sense of the world. And so for you, as an autistic person, has reading helped you develop a different understanding of the world through different authors' eyes?
2: Definitely that. I would say the relationship for me between my reading and autism is, it's quite interesting actually, because so I started out as a voracious reader as a child. My mother used to read to me every evening when I was little, stories, fairy tales, all of them, the whole Grimm collection, the uncensored versions of the originals. So
1: it's quite dark.
2: Quite dark, yeah, quite brutal. But yeah, so I started with that, and I spent hours as a child just reading, usually beneath tables to get away from people who I didn't quite get along with. And then the interesting thing is, once I got out of secondary school and into university, I sort of stopped reading as much initially. And then I went through quite a difficult personal period, depression and all sorts of issues. And I barely read anything at that time, maybe like a book a year at that point.
1: And may I ask, because you've written about this as well and spoken to me about it, why do you think that was? Because in one way, reading was a solace for you. It was a place where you could escape the world to be alone, to not be lonely, but to be on one's own. To delve into another world and to also make sense of the world. Why do you think at the point where you may have needed reading the most, you stopped reading?
2: It's a very good observation, and I very much see it like that as well. I would say I was exactly doing what I shouldn't have been doing at that time, because as I found out later, it is exactly through reading that you can cope with these sorts of issues. But I would say that I was quite young at the time, in my early 20s, and I was just way too much in my own head. And I think that's very relatable to a lot of people these days. And if you don't, that's not a quote from me, but I can't quite remember who said it, but it's, if you don't feed your mind through reading, it's going to end up devouring itself, because the mind, it seeks something. And if you don't give it anything to chew on, like, it's going to chew on you.
1: Oh, oh, that's deep and dark. I hope that didn't come from one of the grim fairy tales. So you did return to reading. You returned with a vengeance. You did obviously go to university as well, and you became a translator in the end. I want to also ask you, and I know you spoke about this before, and please do go back and listen to the other show with Tom, because I think it was wonderful as well. A slight focus on autism, which in itself is really interesting, but another facet to you is your multilingual nature of reading, of translating. And again, you were speaking at the time about autism, but the fact that for you, when you were studying English, it became a different facet of your personality and friendship groups, and you could almost become more free with the language of English, which I found at the time fascinating. It's never left me.
2: That is true, yes. And it is very interesting, the relationship between language and that sort of thing. I would just add to that, because I think it's important to tell the end of that story when I stopped reading and how I got back to it, because it is intricately linked to my autism diagnosis. Because when you get diagnosed with autism at that age, sort of you fall into this hole, because it turns out that a lot of what you thought was your personality isn't actually, because of masking, because of camouflaging. Again, people can listen to that episode. I talk about that quite a bit in that. So you end up questioning a lot about yourself. And the advice that you're given by therapists, usually, that I was given, is think back to what you were passionate about as a child before you started in social circles to mask your traits. And for me, the answer was obvious. It was reading. And that, combined with the fact that I made some new friends around that time who were into reading as I was in the past, I was like, well, that now seems a good time to like get back into it. And I was like, okay, I'm going to try and read a book a month. And it started from there. And I very quickly noticed that I ended up in the same place where I was as a child, where I was just reading all of the time, basically. I always have a book on my hand now. And it cured a lot of the things, and it connected me with that feeling that I had as a child, and helped me deal with my autism and everything that's happening in life, really.
1: And do you read in many languages?
2: I try to. I read mostly in English, but I try to read in all the languages that I know, even like ones like Italian, where I learned it years ago, but I still try to read every once in a while a book in Italian just to keep that alive as well.
1: That's super impressive. You're all super impressive with your languages around this table. Well, thank you so much, Tom. Multifold stories there from you, and we will come back to your summer list, but I'm going to move on to the others now. And let's start with the City Library, really, because you've heard what Tom was speaking about, his voracious love of reading as a child, and that is exactly what you're developing with all of the projects that you have running with the Luxembourg City Library. So, Hendrik, start us off.
3: All right. So yeah, the Luxembourg City Library, of course, offers a wide variety of documents, books, of course, but also films, audiobooks. But we also offer lots of activities for children, for grown-ups. And Mind and Me, we're in the TUFI team, and we mainly organize guided tours. For example, when schools come to the library, there's a reading workshop every Saturday, usually in Luxembourgish, but sometimes also in other languages. Then we have many different projects throughout the year, Family Day, but today, of course, we're here to talk about Stadt Liest, our open-air library.
1: Exactly. And Maite, maybe you can tell us, first of all, before we talk about Stadtliest, about Tuffy. Who is Tuffy?
4: Tuffy is the mascot of our library and represents all the documents that we have for the kids.
1: And he's a fox.
4: And it's a fox, of course, yes. It's a little funny fox.
1: Yeah. And then when it comes to the Stadtliest, this is a play on COVID times, because this is where it all kind of like began to flourish, ironically, really. Mm. But I mean, it was when perhaps everybody in every walk of life, every industry, we were re-examining how do we do things together but separated.
3: Mm-hmm. Yeah, you're right. So I think it was 2021 when they started the initiative of the city of Luxembourg was Stadt lebt, so the city lives, to show that there's still things happening in town, but of course we have to organize ourselves differently, organize events that are safe for everybody, for the public. And an open air library fits quite well in that concept. So that's when we started actually with a different department of the city. Service ÖFM, Fête Marché, they organize Schubafoa and events like that. So they actually approached us and we were very happy to work with them. And for many years, we organized Stadtliest together with the Service ÖFM. But this year is actually the first year that we're organizing it all by ourselves.
1: Well, that's a wonderful development. Mm-hmm. Congratulations to you. And it will be, I mean, you've had various locations. It was at the Gellerfrau for 2 years. This year, you're going to be in the Grund, beautiful location as well, in the pop-up hub at Place St. Ulrich, I think.
3: Yeah, that's right. So I'm sure many of your listeners will, hopefully some will remember the Luga last year, fantastic event all throughout the summer. And it's where the Luga Science Hub was. In Grund, so next to the Petrus, beautiful area, and it's still there this summer, so we're lucky that we can use that place for our open-air library.
1: And when it comes to children reading books, and in Luxembourg there is one additional element, which is that children growing up here tend to be multilingual. How do you incorporate that into what you provide?
3: Well, it can be complicated for many reasons, of course. You know, everybody has a different background. I'd say our clientele, our readers, most of them are not Luxembourgish. And a lot of the parents, of course, are looking to help their children with Luxembourgish, for example, especially if you go to the Luxembourg school. For me personally, it was the same. So my parents are not Luxembourgish. I went to Luxembourg school, couldn't speak Luxembourgish in the beginning. And then the first few years of kindergarten and primary school, you learn Luxembourgish. And I can understand parents who want to help their children with that. So, of course, reading books helps, but also our activities, our children's activities, like the workshops where we read to them, we talk to them. That is not only fun, but it also helps with their developmental language skills.
1: And when it comes to adults who might want to learn Luxembourgish or another language in and around this area, are there any children's books that you would recommend for adults just beginning their foray into another language?
3: Yeah, I'd say most books in Luxembourgish for kids are really good. There's some that are not necessarily like storybooks, but are... there are sort of books where you see lots of different objects and the words are in different languages. So it might be in French, German and Luxembourgish. I think those could be. I've definitely suggested these to some adults before.
1: I'm sure there are.
3: Saying, look, here's all your day-to-day objects and here are also the words in Luxembourgish. Sometimes, of course, it's not easy to know how to pronounce them. But these days, maybe with AI and so on and Google Translate, that's a bit easier.
1: Well, yeah, I knew that I wouldn't have been the first to ask that question. Mm-hmm. So, Maite, tell us about the program. You've got some authors coming. I know that there's, for example, there's one of the best-known author illustrators in the UK, Polly Dunbar. She's going to come. She's one of them, but I know that you have several.
4: Yes, we have several, and it's also very multilingual. And it's for big and small, so we have a lot for everybody. We have every Saturday, for example, in the morning at 11, we have a reading storytelling for kids and their families. Everybody is welcome. It's always without registration. We have, for example, a reading from Inclusina. And they are presenting their book, which is called What's in Your Backpack? It's, for example, a story showing that everyone is unique and has its individual strengths. and that everything is possible as a community.
5: And you're building a community by having these 11 a.m. Saturday readings. And I know that Between the Lines will be there as well. So Mariana will be represented there as well. So you also have such a love of reading that you've created Between the Lines.
6: Yes, that's true. I created a book club 4 years ago, I think. Just created the Instagram page, and then it slowly started becoming what it is now.
5: And why do you think, I mean, we haven't delved into this, but when computers and laptops and iPhones and iPads and Kindles, etc., were on the increase, some people thought publishing would diminish, but that is not the case. People still love books. They love to read a book. Why do you think that is?
6: You mean a physical book?
5: A physical
6: yes.
5: book.
6: Yes. I prefer books too. I have a Kindle, but I prefer books. It's just like the feeling when you touch it, when you smell it, feeling of buying a new book. You can go to the bookstore, you can browse. It's different than just browsing a screen, I think.
5: It's easier.
6: It gives you some kind of dopamine, I think, as well, when you're just like, oh, you know, so many books and the colors and the covers. I mean, that's what I think.
5: Well, I agree. I mean, you're speaking to people who would agree with you in this room, I think, right now. It's also community building as well. Like you say, you mentioned the bookshop, but that's what you've created. The bookshop in itself is a different type of community. You've built community. So with Between the Lines, how has it grown and what have you seen develop with it?
6: So we started 4 years ago. I decided to create an Instagram account, and I started by sharing a book that I would read in, I think it was August. And it was just me and my friend. And then people starting to discover the Instagram and ask to join. And right now, 4 years later, we have discussions of groups of 30 people that sign up every month. And I think reading has become a bit trendy now with book talk as well.
5: Yeah.
6: So maybe that's also one of the reasons why people are reading more. So social media is not always evil.
5: I learned that with my daughter, my younger daughter, when we were in London one day and

0: of lived through their lives from the 40s onwards to the 60s. So you learn about the jobs they have, the dreams that they have for the country that they're in. Another important fact here, the Indonesian Communist Party was the biggest in the world in the 60s after the Soviet Union and the People's Republic of China. It was completely exterminated during the 60s. In total, about 1 million people died during those massacres in the 60s. So we're talking about quite a big event that we don't really talk about.
1: 1 million out of a population of what?
0: I don't know that off the top of my head. I do have a specific number for the island of Bali, which I was going to come to, because that's obviously a popular holiday destination these days. In Bali, about 5% of the population died, which was about 80,000 people at the time. So this book, what it tries to say is, so this happened, but it didn't just happen out of the blue. There's an incredible journalistic work that has been done here by Vincent Bevins, in that he talked to witnesses and he analyzed declassified documents that were available at the time. This is about 2018 that this book came out. And he describes how these massacres, there was a lot of willful intent behind them, not just from the Indonesian military, who took over basically in the mid-60s under General Suharto, but also from the United States government and the Central Intelligence Agency as well. And he also, the book is called The Jakarta Method, which the reason it's called that is because this became a blueprint for different countries in South America. Notably, we're thinking about Chile, the Allende coup, which installed Pinochet, the Brazilian military dictatorship. They all happened shortly afterwards. And the book tells the story of how they were directly inspired by what happened in Indonesia and how it became a sort of method throughout the Cold War.
1: Wow. Well, that is one definitely from my list that I absolutely want to read. I, as I get older, I realize, as my father always said to me, history is not that far behind us, and we become closer to history as we age, and we know that the years pass so quickly. I am going through a series of books that were recommended to me by a friend in the UK, Peter Godwin's book. So this is the story, his memoirs of being a white boy growing up in what was Rhodesia, now Zimbabwe, and his life story of fighting in the civil war there and what happened to the country. And he went back as a journalist many, many times for National Geographic and covered various other countries in Africa. So massive recommendations for books, which are not new books, but I've just found them, which are, again, it's incredible. We are so lucky right now in Luxembourg to live in a time of sort of peace, not quite European peace, but sort of peace, where people really who are still alive know deeply what it is to live through war, absolutely know what it is to live through war. And when you're talking about the dissemination of a population, I've also just finished a book I recommend by Maggie O'Farrell, who's a wonderful writer. She happened to go to my college, but I didn't know at the time. And she's, you might know her from Hamnet, which I think is a fabulous book, became a film. And her latest book is Land, which is all about Ireland and what happened in the famine and various things. So I also recommend that book, which is quite different to Hamnet. I recommend Hamnet first, but anyway, but that's what reminded me of that. So let's go through the rest of the list that we have here.
0: Yes, maybe.
1: Have we got any light summer reading?
0: Yes, I was about to say, let's maybe shift a bit.
1: Anything for anyone who might be lying on a beach, which won't be me, but.
0: Exactly. So I think the best one to turn through here is a fiction book that I picked out. This was gifted to me for my birthday last year by Luxembourgish superstar Josh Island, who is a very dear friend of mine. It's called What You Are Looking For Is in the Library. It's by Japanese author Michiko Aoyama. And it's this book, when I read it, it quickly shot up to one of my favorite books I've ever read. And I think it's very fitting, actually, for what we've been talking about today. Love of reading, love of books, the magic of libraries. This book is exactly about that. So this book centers about a community center that has a library in it in Japan, and about its librarian, Miss Komachi. And it follows different characters and sort of, so there's different stories, but they all follow sort of the same arc. There's always a character who's facing some difficulty in life. You have a student who is unsure about their future. You have an overworked accountant who dreams of opening an antique store. You have a person who's just recently retired, doesn't know what to do with their lives, these sorts of things. And they all, through one way or another, find their way to this community center and to that library and to the librarian. And they go to her, and initially they're looking for information on some random topic that they want to read about. But through talking to her, she notices what the real problem for that person. Every

0: conversation starts with the question, what are you looking for? Of course, could be about books, but all the characters sort of feel that they should talk about what they are looking for in life. And Miss Komachi always gives them a list of books. Most are related to what they're actually looking to research, but there's always one book that seems quite out of place, like quite random. Like, what's this doing on this list? Was this an accident? Not really. But she never gives any more explanation than that. And the characters read these books, and in these books, they find the nudge that they need to move their life in a different direction. And this book, the best way I can describe it is, this is like receiving a warm hug from a very dear friend. This is how this book made me feel.
1: Oh.
0: It's a very, and that's not to say that it's trivial or superficial at all. This is a very deep book. It's deeply, deeply human, but it's a light read. It's quite a short read as well. I think it's perfect summer reading if people are wanting to take this anywhere. It's a book that's so worthwhile.
1: Well, thank you, Josh, for giving that to Tom.
0: Yes,
1: I know
0: so.
1: He's very, very grateful. And also a call out to Josh Ireland, because he is somebody that we know here at RTL as well. It's a small world here at RTL. And a very creative one, it turns out. Josh is a musician as well as many other things. So thank you to Josh for that. Well, here we're seeing many pinpoints to the fact that reading can be life-changing. It was life-changing for Tom. It's life-changing for many people, where they find a book, they land on a book, where it literally changes the way they think about something. So your responsibility, either creating communities of book lovers, book readers, or actually putting books in the hands of young people, that is a very high responsibility. Do you see that you are changing lives when little ones are reading books?
2: Yes, definitely. It's a real pleasure to work with kids, with young people. And, you know, we see them maybe at their best, I would almost say, you know, especially when schools come to visit. I know it's not an easy job being a teacher, but when they come to the library, most of them are looking forward to visiting the library there for a couple of hours. And we just try and have fun with them, show them, of course, how the library works and everything. But I'd say that most kids really still do enjoy books. Not everybody, of course, and that's fine. But most kids still love books, and especially comics, manga for, you know, a bit older kids and teenagers is a big thing. I myself grew up with manga and anime and that whole world, and also love comics even to this day. Graphic novels are fantastic, I think. So yeah, definitely take that responsibility seriously. But also, I love that part of my job, that I'm bringing this world closer to children, entertaining them and hopefully educating them as well.
1: And then with your Between the Lines, you also community build by having book swaps. So it's not a clothes swap or something like that, but it's a book swap, which is nicer almost. I mean, I like the idea of having books in locations, you know, in old phone booths or various other things. But you organize an in-person book swap.
3: Yes, we organize book swaps, and I think it's beautiful because people bring the books that they like and they really want someone else to read it. And maybe it's not life-changing like you were saying before, but I think it gives you a piece of someone else. And yeah.
1: It's a bit like Josh handing that book to Tom. You would have known why Josh gave that to you. You know he's a dear friend. You know his personality. So it is a little bit of your personality being handed over, like a warm hug, like you exactly said, Tom. So let's go to book number three.
0: Yes. So we were talking about memoirs earlier. And it's interesting because I picked a memoir as well. This is called In the Dream House. It's by Carmen Maria Machado. I will start this out by saying that I don't read a lot of memoirs. It's not a genre that I'm usually much into. It has to be a story that I'm really interested in for me to pick it up. I did read Virginia Giuffre's posthumous memoir that came out recently.
1: Oh, let's just pause there. I haven't yet read it because I don't know if I can read it.
0: It is a tough one to get through for sure, yeah. But I did think it was worthwhile reading it. Yes, so this similar is also not an easy topic, but I will make a case for it because this book it's just phenomenal to me. It's not just one of the best memoirs I've read, but I'm amazed by how this book was written. So what's this about? It's Carmen Maria Machado talks in this about a relationship she was in. She's queer. It's a queer relationship between two women that ended in an abusive situation. So it's about domestic abuse and mainly psychological abuse. I emphasize this because this book, through that, is already about two things that are not often discussed when there's talk about abuse in queer relationships, and then psychological abuse is often sort of, we focus on the physical aspects, but psychological abuse can be incredibly damaging as well. This book shows that in a really intense way, but it does it through a form that I find fascinating. So this is not written continuously, like you would imagine that a memoir might be from start to finish chronologically. It's written in almost every page is the start of a new chapter, so to speak. And she employs different literary genres to tell the story. So one might be written in the form of a play. Something might be written in the form of, there's a choose your own adventure section in the middle of this memoir. So where it starts out as giving you different options to pick different outcomes, and you start to notice that no matter what you pick, you sort of end up in a loop, which is brilliant storytelling in my way.
1: It's also part of the psychological destruction of a mind.
0: Exactly. So that's what makes it so strong for me, because through the form, and through Machado is really a brilliant writer as well. And I think so that this happened to a writer of this caliber, is really, it helps the cause so much, because it makes it so much more visceral and immediate for the reader.
1: And do we know if she kept a diary at the time, or if this is reflective writing?
0: I do believe, it's been about 3 years since I read this book, so my memory might be a bit patchy, but I seem to remember that she did keep some notes of some kind, as most writers do, as well as I can say as well, you usually keep some notes. But yeah, it received a lot of praise at the time when it came out, and I would say, yeah, the topic is a bit heavy, but just in the way that it's written, I think this is a strong contender for a summer read.
1: And then for little ones, do you have any recommendations for children's books this summer?
4: Well, I recommend to come at least every Saturday morning.
1: And they get a free reading session.
4: Exactly.
1: And the parents Saturday get a little break.
4: Parents as well. Something that I would like to present as well, which I think is very new for us and could be very interesting, is that we also collaborate with the Centre de Logopédie this year on the 1st of August, where the actor Rahel Jankowski will come and tell funny stories that are sweet and funny and timeless for everyone. But the stories will also be translated into a German sign language. That's very new for us, and we thought that could be a good idea to give the opportunity for everyone.
1: And it must be very difficult to find the authors, because you're scanning across multi-languages, multi-countries, and enticing them to come to Luxembourg.
4: Exactly. It is also very difficult, especially during summer, because the community here is very small. Internationally also, everyone is doing summer break. It is a little challenge during the year, yes, to find.
1: And what are you most excited about, Hendrik, with the projects that you put on for the children?
2: Well, definitely Polly Dunbar coming, or as I like to call her, Polly Wunderbar.
1: Oh, very good. Yes,
2: I haven't told her this yet. I'll have
1: to. Well, actually, when I was researching her, because I did research her, I found that what is wonderful about children's authors is that... well, just an aside, you might not know I've written books for children.
2: There we go.
1: But science books, so they're non-fiction books. No, but anyway, Polly Dunbar, her mother was a writer as well.
2: Yeah, saw that.
1: And the fact that she's an illustrator writer, and I think that gives a great beauty to children's writing, because so much of from my own memory and my memory of reading with my children, the pictures are so important. And it's not a small thing, because again, to use your phrase, they're like a warm hug. And you really, you can see the joy of the words springing off the page, depending on the pictures.
2: Yeah, sometimes the illustrations can be better than the actual text. So of course, in my career, I've gone through many different children's books and picture books. And sometimes you get books where the text and the pictures are amazing, but often there's so many details in the illustrations, which are also really fun to point out during a reading workshop. And some books are really made for reading workshops. Great Irish author Paddy Donnelly has got a fantastic book called The Golden Hair. And that is a good example of that, where not only the story is good, but there's lots of hidden Easter eggs. And once the kids see them in the pages, like, oh, there's another one, there's another one. And so that's really exciting. Yeah, I love those kinds of books.
1: And it becomes like a game.
2: Exactly. Mm-hmm. Yeah, and it should be fun. It should be like a game for kids.
1: Now, what do you all think about Audible? I'm going to turn to you, Mariana, because with your book club, you might have like monthly sessions where you recommend a book and you say, right, this month we're going to listen to this book or read this book. What is the consensus on listening via audio?
3: I love audiobooks. I don't always have time to just sit and read. So I walk to school. I work at a school, so I walk there and I listen to a book while I go there in the car. But I also really love this experience of immersive reading. So where you read and listen to the book at the same time. And there are amazing audiobooks out there where the voices change. There's background noise to make you feel like you're inside this book, inside this movie. And I do recommend audiobooks, and I do recommend listening and reading at the same time. It's really a great experience.
1: Well, that's an interesting addition. I also, I'm glad you said that because I'm a keen advocate of audiobooks, or because I like things audio. I mean, what are we doing here right now? No, I love the spoken word. And I wonder sometimes, is it different? I know some people, when they're listening to a book, they don't take it in the same way as reading a book. But also for purposes of time, I can't always sit down.
3: Yes.
1: Full stop. Sit down and read is another thing entirely. It's a wonderful thing. And by the time I can read, lying in bed, I'm so tired, I'll get through about two pages, but I'll never get through what you called a short book over there. So yeah, for me also, audiobooks are wonderful. So I think you have another book there?
0: Yes, I have a novel right here. As I said, I really like fiction, and I always push fiction on people because I think we need to read more fiction. So this is called Salt Houses. It's by Hala Alian. This is a gorgeous novel. It is about a family who gets displaced during the Six-Day War in the 60s. A Palestinian family who gets displaced to Kuwait at first. They later get displaced again when Kuwait gets invaded in the 90s. It's a multi-generational story. So we start out with two characters, Alia and Atef, the first married couple in the book. They have children, and the children have children, so it's multi-generation, and we meet all of these characters. It's a bit longer, so this is a longer novel, and I picked it because some people, like myself, like that, because you really get to know the characters, and you get to know the whole family. And when you reach the end of the book, it's all the more emotional, in my opinion, because it's like you're actually saying goodbye to like people that you've gotten to know quite well. This book, like this theme of uprooting and having to leave your home behind, not by your own choice. This is really the central theme of the book, and everything else builds around it. And it's done in such a powerful and beautiful way. This is written almost lyrically. As you know, Lisa, I'm a poet as well. I write many poetry collections, so I was very appreciative of that here as well. This is such really gorgeous prose, like just the imagery in this is delightful. And one more thing that I will highlight about this book, which I think is worth mentioning, is this book contains what is probably the most beautiful lovemaking scene that I've ever read in fiction, especially because it involves two elderly characters. And I mention this because I think this realm of sexuality is often denied for people of a certain age, that is part of the culture that we have, patriarchy and all of that. This scene is written in such a touching, emotional way. It really moved me when I read it. And it's all the more powerful because it involves characters that you get to know when they were very young. And at the end of the book, they're quite old. And there's this scene. And it's towards the end of the book. And I, just for that alone, I would recommend that people read this.
1: I don't know how to follow. That's so moving. And also, we must link to your poetry, which will, when you're describing this book, you're reminding me of 100 Years of Solitude, which I'm sure you've also read.
0: Yes.
1: I'm sure I could probably jump on any book here. You've got a great range of countries here. And do you purposefully also try to pick authors from different parts of the world?
0: I try to, yes. Authors from different parts of the world. I try to read a lot of literature in translation as well. I'm a professional translator, of course, so I do enjoy supporting.
1: That was going to be my next question, actually, because you can, with some languages, read it. Do you ever read the original and then the translation?
0: So usually if I'm able to read in a language, then I will just go straight to the original text. I rarely do a side-by-side. Sometimes because... many people don't realize just how much work goes into translating. I always try and explain to people why translation is really like, it's almost an artisanship in a way, like, because it's so much more than just take this word, put another word in its place. It's really quite a labor-intensive process. And literary translation is considered the Champions League of translation. Any translator who does this, I have so much respect for.
1: Well, I understand exactly what you mean, because I was at an event last week, actually in Warsaw, and there were interpreters there, and I was picked up on that word because I was thanking them for translation, and they took me aside later and they were very kind, but they said, actually, we are interpreters. And then I understood the nuance and the difference of precisely what they meant, because they were, let's say English, somebody was speaking English as their second, third, fourth language. They had to firstly understand, what is this person trying to say in what is not their mother tongue? They had to then interpret the essence of the meaning and then translate that into whatever language they were speaking. So in fact, they were putting a gold-plated layer on top of the essence of what somebody else was saying, and in fact manifesting to greater levels that message. So I can understand the art of translation and interpretation, and they are both nuanced and different. I do not know how one goes about interpreting, translating poetry.
0: Hmm. Yeah, that's very different. In some cases, it's quite impossible, actually. Some poetry just cannot be translated. I have written myself some poetry that I consider, it's written in German, and I've thought many times about how I would translate it into English, and I just don't think it would work.
1: Yeah, I can understand that too. And so when it comes to trying to entice younger people to the library, I know that in some countries libraries have been closing down. What is the view here in Luxembourg? Are they still well-attended libraries?
2: Yeah, well, our library is a popular library, you could say. So, of course, we try to cater to all kinds of people, backgrounds, ages. But we are well known for our children's section, our family section, our activities. So a lot of the, I think it might be around at least 50% of all the books that go out are for children, are for families. Of course, our activities help, that we organize so many activities, that they're free. Offering free stuff is always good. We also offer healthy snacks during our activities. That helps too.
1: Wow. Yeah. You didn't mention, you should have mentioned that right at the top. So we've got almost, I was going to say free childcare, but not quite.
2: Yes,
1: the
2: well, the free
1: educational
2: childcare.
1: Mm-hmm. Break for parents with free healthy snacks. And there's nothing not to like here, as far as I can tell.
2: Yeah, actually, our activities are very popular. They're booked out often 1 or 2 months in advance. It can be quite competitive. In a way, that's nice, but we are a bit victims of our own success. And I would love to, you know, tell to all parents who would like to come, yes, you'll get a spot for your child. But yeah, it's tough because we have limited spaces.
1: So there we go. So people have to sign up quickly. Mm-hmm. And then for your book club, can anybody join?
3: Anybody can join, yes. We do also have limited spaces because it's just impossible to have a discussion with 50 people. So we stay somewhere between 20 and 30, depending on the book, depending on the location. But yes, everyone, you can join. You can read in whichever language you prefer, but the discussions are in English.
1: Yeah.
3: That's the only.
1: And also, I was just wondering, when you have these community events in person, that's one thing. Do you ever continue the conversation online between the meetups?
3: Yes. Yes. I think so. I mean, we keep texting each other about what this one person said, what the other person said, and often the discussions are an hour and a half. Most people still want to go to dinner and have food and keep talking about the book. So yes, it keeps, the discussion keeps going.
1: And do you think that it makes it easier to talk to people when you're talking about something else, like a book, for example, a book? So you have something that is outside of yourself. So if you're meeting new people in this group between the lines, or if you're meeting another young family, you have something in common outside of yourself.
3: It's definitely easier to talk to someone you don't know if you have something in common. And in this case, it is, of course, a book or something you've read at the same time or together. And that, of course, eases the conversation a little bit, and you know exactly how to start and then go from there.
1: It's a bit like singing in a choir and having the same music to read. Do we have any other books
0: We have a final book. And luckily, it's also an uplifting one.
1: So I'm so glad.
0: It's great to end on that note. Yeah, I try to have a balance in here. Yeah.
1: This is very good. I was weighing the balance in my mind.
0: So this is nonfiction. It's by Rob Hopkins, a UK author. It's called From What Is to What If: Unleashing the Power of Imagination to Create the Future We Want.
1: Ooh.
0: Again, I feel like this ties back to many of the things that we discussed here today. And this is a book that many people that I've talked to have read this said, you just feel great after reading this and you're full of ideas.
1: This is what we need to read then.
0: Yes. So Rob Hopkins, his whole argument is, he is that if we want to create a better future for all of us, we need imagination. That's his big thing. And not just any kind of imagination, but the imagination of storytelling, of being able to live in different worlds. And he actually, this book is based on workshops that he organizes. And the book was recommended to me again by someone, my friend Katie, who works at SOS Fin here in Luxembourg, an NGO. And she actually invited Rob Hopkins to Luxembourg. He came here and he did one of these workshops here. And these workshops, what they are, is he gets together with people. And it's, some of this is part of a movement that's called Transition Towns, where you get people from a town together in a room, can be a sports hall, anything like that. And he tells them, well, this empty space is your town now. You're now in charge of this town. What would you like this town to look like? And he gives them cardboard and Sharpies, like in school. And he says, just draw on this, make these buildings, whatever. And what often happens is that people get really into it. They get really, really creative. And usually their cities, the towns that they come up with, they don't look like most towns that are around today. They are quite different. Let's just say that there's no big like highways going through any cities or anything like that. It's usually quite calm street corners, lots of greenery, food stalls, those small businesses, those sorts of things. And he argues in this book, this ability to imagine that the world could be different, perhaps a lot different than it is today. This is key for people to take the future into their own hands. And he does it with a combination in this book of utopian storytelling. Is very good at that, Rob Hopkins. If you ever also listen to him speak, he can paint these pictures. It's incredible. It really gets your own imagination going. But in this book, he also does case studies. He travels around the world and he meets people who did exactly that. And it's various examples. It's examples from the food industry in Belgium, local food production. There's childcare initiatives in Colombia, education initiatives in Scandinavia and different parts of the world. And it's all to show you that innovative ideas are really everywhere, and you don't need to be some highly educated person to come up with them. Loads of these people in this book are just ordinary citizens who had an idea. So it really focuses on community. And so I think that would also be a message that is just great to take away.
1: Well, thank you so much, Tom. And I think that wraps up the morning so perfectly in a way, because we've spoken about community to engender the love of reading in young children, which is what both of you are doing. And thank you for the service that you're providing for the city and for the citizens of the future. And also to you, Mariana, for opening up a book club where, you know, everybody loves a book club. I mean, when we talk about book clubs in some other countries, sometimes it also involves one drink or two. But obviously, it's only tea. Of course, only tea. And Tom, thank you so much for opening up with your own very personal story and shining a light on that deeply important topic. And then for giving us a list of summer reads, including your own. We should also include your own list on that. I mean, your own writing on that as well. So I'll link to all of that, Tom. And it's a pleasure to have you. And I'm sure you're going to be back to talk about more books in the future. So with all of that, thank you for being present. And I wish you a wonderful summer of reading. And do tell us what your favourite books are. And perhaps we can make a little summer reading list and share it around with our little community here in Luxembourg and beyond. Thank you so much for listening and watching.

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2: Hey there, folks. It is Sam Steen here with you on New Noise, your daily dose of brand new music, taking you all the way through until 10 p.m. I've got new tracks from Biaba Dubi, Block Party, Bellex One. I've got new music out. Few Bits, I've got new music. And there's a brand new one from Anthony Schmerer coming up a bit later in the show as well. But I'm going to start with one of the team's tracks of the week for this week. It was Elliot Darby who chose this one. Actually, you know what? This is a sneak preview. This is going to be his pick of the week next week. I'm just getting in early because I think it's such a good song. I'm going to start with it. It's called Blood by a band called Mary in the Junkyard.

I really like that. They are a cracking new band. They're from London in the UK, and they remind me a lot of Irish bands actually out at the moment. There's kind of a something about Clifford's to that sound, and there's another band that I played a bit towards the end of 2025 called Child of Prague, who have a sound very similar to that, and I like it a lot. Right, on with the show. It is New Noise, an hour of brand new tunes, and this new one from Charlie XCX is a little bit sweary, so I don't really get to play it on my regular show from 6 until 10 a.m., but here after 9 p.m., I think we're all right. It's called Wink Wink.

Charlie XCX and Wink Wink here on RTL Today Radio 93.3 FM. Sam Steen in the hot seat for New Noise this evening with lots of brand new music to introduce to you. I'm going to play this one now from Bellex One. Now, Bellex One are one of my favourite bands. They were really quite big in the early 2000s in Ireland. Did some good business outside and around Europe as well. And they're a band who can play, well, who do a lot of different things, a lot of different sounds across a bunch of different genres. They've had harder and heavier rocky tracks. They kind of really find their form in the softer, delicate numbers. And actually, Damien Rice was an early member of this band way back when. Volcano was originally a Bellex One song. A little bit of trivia for you there with that one. This is the lead single off a brand new album, their ninth, called Good Bones, which is set to be released in October. And this is called But First, Love.

Bellex One. But first, Love. Lead single off the new album, like I said, it's called Good Bones, the album that is, and that'll be out in October. Whether they'll be touring Europe, I don't know. We'll have to wait and see. Frontman Paul Newman produced and recorded the new tracks with producer Josh Kaufman, and apparently drew inspiration in part from his work as a music therapist. So make of that what you will. Now here's my track of the week from this week, West Side Cowboy and Pin Up Boys.

0: think I'm like one of your pinup boys. 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

Block Party and Love Bombs on RTL Today Radio. September looks to be a big month for new album releases, and that is taken from Anatomy of a Brief Romance, which comes out September 11th. An album that apparently is going to be Kelly Okereke, the frontman of the band's most personal, autobiographical and confessional work to date. And that track is all about the initial rush of an early relationship. Now, also coming out in September, Be Abba Doobie's new one. This is the lead single. I'll tell you more about it afterwards.

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1: Okay, cameras ready. Everybody getting their lunch. Let's get this thing started, people. Come on. Continuous, you got your lines. You know the direction. Roll cameras, everybody. Roll cameras. Let's make this a good one. And action.
2: LA's finest back at it. 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